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1: And Ashley.
0: She's back!
1: Oh, caught me mid-true, actually. Okay.
0: That was Soy Igual Que Tú by Alexis y Fido featuring Toby Love. I didn't know that on all those reggaeton remixes when they kept saying Alexis, I didn't know it was a real person. I thought it was there. It was just like filler.
1: It was like a word you didn't understand. I must be not catching it.
0: You know, like how Wisin y Yandel, like it's like they say their names in the background, but like it's part of the song.
1: Mm-hmm.
0: So you don't.
1: It's like their tag.
0: Yeah. So I didn't know Alexis was in all these like top reggaeton songs. You know, just like tiny. Mm-hmm. Like you don't.
1: Obi on the drums.
0: Yeah, Obi on the drums. Right, yes, right. I was like in disbelief, but they will be at Sueños. This weekend, I am so sad I will not be able to go. Will you be at Sueños, Ashley?
1: I'll be at Lollapalooza. I was going to say unfortunately, but that just makes me sound like really like, not entitled, spoiled. Mm-hmm. Because I'm like, what do you mean, unfortunately, I'm going to Lollapalooza? It was just like something that I got invited to. There was no one on the set list for Lollapalooza that I was like, oh my God, I need to go see them. Besides like maybe Zara Larsson, but like, 90% of Zara Larsson fans, I only like 2 or 3 songs. Do you know what I mean? And mm-hmm. I only like really like found out about those 3 songs this last calendar year.
0: So
1: I'll be seeing Charlie XCX, but for Sueños, I don't know who it would take for me to like come out and be like, yes, I need to get tickets to Sueños, because I don't know, like, the ambiente there, I just feel like I'd be uncomfortable, you know? Yeah. I feel like I would get, not like imposter syndrome, but everyone is gonna, not that everyone looks like ugly at Lollapalooza, but there's like a mix. There's like not old people, but like people who go there genuinely like for the music, and they show up in like a t-shirt, dad shorts, and like those like hiking sandals. Do you know what I mean? Like dad shoes. But then there's also like the few girls that like dress up. But I feel like if I went to Sueños, everyone and their boyfriends are gonna be like 100% dressed up. Do you know what I mean?
0: Yeah.
1: And I'm like, how are you not like sweating in that Fashion Nova? Like,
0: oh yeah, like I know that everybody goes there to look like a baddie, and you know it. So it's like giving Latina baddie, and I feel like I'd have major imposter syndrome just to go there.
1: Mm-hmm.
0: I just wouldn't know.
1: And it's like I don't have anything against people going to an event just for like the Instagram pic, because I know a lot of people hate the Coachella crowd because a lot of them are there just for like the Instagram pic, and not like they're there to say that they went to Coachella, they're not there for the music. But I'm like, I mean, yes, I understand why people are upset, but also it's not like the artists performing are like revolutionary, groundbreaking, thought-provoking artists that don't warrant like social media focused people. Like, for example, like the headliner, like Justin Bieber, I'm not expecting it to look like Woodstock, and I'm not like expecting like very like philosophical, like I'm not expecting anything deep from it, because it's literally just a Justin Bieber concert. And no shade to Justin Bieber, he has good songs, but it's like I feel like people are taking Coachella too seriously and are not letting
0: goers enjoy it.
1: Yeah, by complaining about the goers that are going for the Instagram pic.
0: Yeah.
1: You know what I mean? Which is probably not even the majority.
0: Mm-hmm.
1: So,
0: yeah. I feel like it's very few people that are doing so. I know that I'm going to go to Summer Smash for the first time. That'll be my first true festival. So terrified.
1: Why are you terrified? It's not that big.
0: It's not that big. I like that it's in Bridgeview, so it's like way to ease into it. I'm not in Chicago or anything, but I do need just a little bit to ease into.
1: Okay. Maybe you can go to like one of the Neighbor Nights concerts. You know what I'm talking about?
0: Yes, I do.
1: Okay, that was step one, Neighbor Nights. Step two, Lollapalooza.
0: Lollapalooza is such a big jump just because they have so many stages.
1: I guess so.
0: I don't know how many stages Sueños has in particular.
1: To me, Sueños is like a street.
0: Really?
1: Like, I can't really picture Sueños being huge. Because, like, historically, their lineups have been, like, here's 20 people that are showing up. Do you know what I mean?
0: This is what the lineup looks like this year.
1: I know. That, like, that's great. Like, I know the crowd for Fuerza Regida, it's going to rival some of the crowds at Lollapalooza.
0: Oh, yeah.
1: Like, all the Mexicans are going to come out. All the cowboy boots. I just know. They're going to be stomping around.
0: I know that we need to be comfy for the festival, and I get the vibes, but what are your thoughts on, like, botas at a concert?
1: I actually went over this kind of a little bit on Vintage Rock last weekend. I was talking about how I didn't understand why cowboys, like, when you think of, like, old Western, like, cowboys in the Wild West, I never understood why they wore cowboy boots, because, like, I know they're, like, work boots and stuff, and you need something tough because you're literally, like, a cowboy and you're going through, like, sand and all that. But, like, I just feel like your feet would get way too hot for that because it's, like, a leather shoe.
0: Really?
1: I feel like every time I wear boots, that's, like, a strict, like, fall or winter thing. Even though they look cutest in the spring and summer, they get way too hot. My feet literally feel like they're on fire when I wear boots. That's why I'm, like... Like, when I see, like, everyone at Sueños, it's literally, like, dead of summer, and everyone's wearing boots. I'm like, how are your feet breathing right now? How are your dogs okay?
0: You would lose your mind if you went to Jaripeo and you just saw everyone in the peak of summer with their boots.
1: Yes, but for some, like, that, like, because it's, like, dusty, for some reason, I feel like the earth would, like, cool your feet.
0: Okay.
1: But, like, cowboy boots on pavement? Like, I just feel like that's too hot.
0: I'm, like, in the middle just because I always grew up wearing my cowboy... Like, my favorite thing to do was to wear my cowboy boots. I remember doing clinicals. Like,
1: cowboy boots is crazy.
0: And I wore cowboy boots and I was like, wait, no, like, I'm really comfortable right now.
1: Because if I was the charge nurse, I'd be like, go ahead and clock out for me.
0: No, I swear, like, I don't know. I feel like boots are so comfortable.
1: They're comfortable.
0: Yeah.
1: But I just feel like my feet get really hot.
0: Okay.
1: Yeah.
0: Like cowboy boots or just boots in general?
1: Cowboy boots. Because when I wear like fashion boots, like Steve Madden boots, do you know what I mean? My feet are fine. I mean, they're kind of like hurting because they have a narrow toe box. But like cowboy boots in general, they're fine. They're fine to walk in for a long period of time. It's fine. But they just get really freaking hot. And like my leg gets sweaty, like from the top, like the condensation.
0: Okay.
1: And like, you can wear long socks, but like now because I'm wearing long socks in summer, now my freaking feet are like hot and swelling.
0: I always wear my soccer socks.
1: That's what I'm saying. And I'm like up to my knees. It's too hot to be wearing soccer socks. All right.
0: I totally get it. So if you plan on wearing boots this weekend to Sueños, please send us a pic.
1: Sueños is this weekend?
0: It's this weekend.
1: Okay, perfect.
0: Yeah, so we need to see a pic of these boots that you'll be wearing, your outfits, because... Maybe I'll need some inspo. I'll take it from you. We have Kelly Uchis headlining this Saturday, and we're going to kick it off with Telepatía by her here on FM 89's Flores y Fuego.

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0: 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That was El Amor by Tito El Bandino here on FM 89. I am joined with none other than the grooviest chick in Naperville.
1: Oh, me? I like look around. Going back to our cowboy discussion, because I'm not done with that though. I still have a lot to say about that. Do you prefer the pointy toe or the square toe?
0: I am, how do I say it? It's not pointy. My boots are all pointy, but square at the same time. They're in between.
1: Okay, almond? So I'm like thinking like nail shapes right now.
0: No, so they're like coffin. Like if we're thinking nail shapes, they're coffin.
1: What is that, like cut toe or something?
0: Yes, I love cut toe because okay. I still have like the femininity of a nice little point in my toe, but I mm-hmm. don't have the square effect of like, I love square, but I feel like they make my feet look really chunky because I already have big feet.
1: See, every time I'm like on TikTok and like anyone's like talking about like boots or getting new boots or what have you, everyone is always like saying like, oh, I wish they were like the boots were like in the pointy style instead because mm-hmm. those are just more like cutie, more feminine, mm-hmm. right? And that's like that. I feel like that's a sentiment. Like you just said right now, like the pointy is like more like girlish, mm-hmm. I guess. But I feel like I'm in like, I don't know, maybe I got like dropped in my head and everything's backwards in there, but I always thought pointy boots were for dudes.
0: Probably from the Tribal era.
1: Yeah, because like when I see like the guys in like growing up, they all wore obviously cowboy boots, like the stupid, and I truly do think they're stupid and they should be outlawed. Like the exotic boots, like the ones that like require you to kill like 3 stingrays. I'm like, why are you killing a stingray? For with these boots. Ugly ass boots, like oh my god, like they're cute in the sense where it's just a black boot and a white dot. Do you know what mm-hmm. I mean? But like, why are we killing a stingray? Like you really couldn't like, and I know it's like you can't paint it on because like the stingray has like a different like texture and durability and flexibility and like whatever the properties of stingray leather. I mean, there's no way you can notice. Do you know what I mean? There's no mm-hmm. way you can tell the difference between a stingray and other kind of, I wouldn't say ethically sourced like leather, but something that's more widely available mm-hmm. as opposed to like a stingray. Because I don't know what the stingray population is. I'm sure they're not like critically endangered, but like I also don't feel like we have like, unless there has like stingray farms, I don't know. Like cows, there's like, well, you like kill the cow to eat the cow, but then you can also use like different parts of the cow to do other stuff. And then, okay, now you have this like byproduct of like the leather. I'm not like naive enough to think that they're using the whole cow like that. Mm-hmm. Like meat cow and leather cows yeah. are all the same cow.
0: No.
1: But
0: I've never heard of a stingray boot.
1: Seriously?
0: Yes. So I'm like over here like confused.
1: I forgot what they're called in Spanish, but my dad wanted like alligator ones.
0: Oh, si. Okay, I do remember.
1: Are they called something
0: different?
1: I always
0: call them the estrellita botas.
1: Estrellita botas.
0: Because they look like little like estrellas.
1: Yeah.
0: No. I remember my dad getting into it because they were trying to sell them alligator mm-hmm. boots, but he wanted crocodile boots. And they're different leather. Uh-huh. I just vividly remember he's trying to give him these alligator boots and my dad's like, no, I want a crocodile. Like, I want it to look exactly this way. Mm-hmm. And they're like arguing going on and off. And then over here, I'm talking about the stingray boots, I guess. I always call them las estrellitas just because they had the little, I don't know, to me they always look like stars. They're probably my favorite boot, if I'm being honest. That, and then, do you know like the horse leather boots?
1: Yeah. No.
0: Yes, horse leather boots, unfortunately, are like, they're so cozy. I don't know.
1: They're so cozy?
0: I feel so bad, but like, I feel like for la cultura, they're like.
1: Have you seen the cobra toe cowboy boots that have the little head of the cobra on the toe of it?
0: Oh. And I'm like, is that for the new Tribalera movement? I would love. Could you imagine going to the club and it like
1: someone steps on it?
0: The eyeballs of the cobra toe boots. Oh my goodness gracious!
1: That's not something you take to a club, I fear. But people just want to flex so badly.
0: Yeah.
1: Okay, I'm looking at some Tacovas right now that are $2,000, and these are.
0: Can we talk about how expensive boots
1: Nile
0: are?
1: Nile crocodile, And I'm like, what? Like, seriously, what is wrong with you people? Like, why are you getting crocodiles from the Nile to make ugly ass boots? Like, I just can't. I can't.
0: That activist in you, Ashley.
1: I know, animals rights. It's because I just, again, like, I'm not like vegetarian or vegan, and I don't want to assume a high horse because I'm obviously eating like fast food. And like, mm-hmm. it's not like these, like, and it's not like that's the chicken at Chipotle is being like grass fed, free range, ethically killed, or whatever. I know it's what are those chickens called? The ones that
0: are in the cages and stuff.
1: There's a breed of chicken that was engineered by Tyson to reach full size at 8 weeks.
0: Yes. Oh my God.
1: Cornish?
0: It was like
1: Cornish hens?
0: Is it Cornish hens?
1: Something like that. And I feel so bad for them, okay?
0: Oh my God, yes, it is Cornish hens.
1: But, and like, again, I can still eat them because I'm not a perfect person. I'm sorry, but.
0: Cornish hens are small, young chicken known for their tender meat, mild flavor, and quick cooking time while making their ideal individual serving. They are a type of immature chicken because they are grown so quickly.
1: Yeah.
0: They're not game birds. Mm-hmm. So I'm scared.
1: Yeah. I think we should all be scared. And I'm just like, sometimes I accidentally land on crunchy TikTok.

0: and that I like
1: the square.
0: I like square toe because it makes my feet look smaller.
1: I get that a lot too. What are your thoughts on the like the flare versus boot cut jeans? Do you
0: love the flare? Boot cut jeans. Okay. No one loves boot cut jeans.
1: Oh my gosh! Yes. I remember like all of high school just being in boot cut jeans and like botas and that being the fit.
0: It's because it makes you look so tee. Oh, and if it doesn't make you look tee, then I don't know what to tell you.
1: I think like, you're doing it wrong. Yeah. Like it makes everyone look tee.
0: Yeah.
1: I'm like ready for rancho season, herradura. I mean, jaripeos. Do you go to jaripeos or not really?
0: Mm-mm.
1: No, I'm so upset. Herradura used to be, it's in Joliet. It used to be girls free before 3:00. Or like, yeah, girls free before 3:00.
0: Mm-hmm.
1: And now everyone has to pay, no matter if you're a girl, you have to pay for all the events now.
0: So I'm this is so, so dystopian. Upset.
1: I'm like looking back on this and I'm like, my kids will never know the joys of free before 3:00. Do you know what I mean? Mm-hmm. Like, it feels so dystopian. And then they're going to have...
0: It's so dystopian. They're making me pay.
1: And then they're having a banda rave, which kind of leads into the next song lined up on Flores y Fuego. Yeah, so...
0: Okay. I didn't realize it's already 5 minutes to 8:00.
1: Ashley, that's what happens when you miss the first hour.
0: No. Okay, well, next time we're going to keep the conversation going with boots. Because we haven't even talked about, like, what's the best length height for boots. You know what I mean? Like, little shorty ones are the ones that go all the way to
1: your knee. Yes. Oh, we'll have to get into that next week on Flores y Fuego, running 6 to 8 p.m. every Tuesday here on FM 89. This is Issa and Ashley clocking out for the night, I guess. I don't know.
0: Don't go anywhere. It's going to be Drake this night on Culture Shock. My boyfriend's going to be there, and it's going to be a hoot and a holler. So
1: I know. I'm like, Drake dropped, 3 albums? And
0: he dropped Dookie from the butt.
1: But Culture Shock got all the details for us here on FM 89. Up next, we have Inténtalo by Tribal Monterrey.

oblivious. Everyone acting so frivolous. Jealousy, I can read it with telepathy. You making me sick, you making me sick. I might run up on up again.

0: Welcome in. You're tuned into Culture Shock on FM 89. My name is Jaden, and I'm joined with a very special guest for this one. Noah on the other end. Oh, wait, no.
1: Oh.
0: It's not.
1: It's not Noah. No.
0: What? Hello, Ashley.
1: I didn't get like a sound effect like doom, doom, doom, doom.
0: You know, I wish we had that like a soundboard right here.
1: Okay. Shucks. Yeah. I am very special. I'm very special on multiple aspects. So I'm very excited to be here and share my specialness with you, Jaden. Hopefully some of that rubs off.
0: I really hope I do. I get cooler because of this, because you're the coolest person we have at FM 89.
1: Exactly. I get that all the time.
0: You get that all the time, right?
1: Yeah.
0: Well, what about your involvement in the hip-hop scene? Where would you say that lies in your coolness?
1: I think Drake is the greatest rapper of all time.
0: I just got your mic. You are never speaking again, actually.
1: Go ahead and clock off for me. Okay,
0: yeah, you're done.
1: Okay, perfect.
0: But no, seriously, yeah.
1: No, I actually don't like Drake. I wish that I was into Drake the way that everyone was, and I guess still is. Like, when you're in high school, I feel like everyone loves Drake in high school. Like,
0: yeah.
1: That is, because he always plays music at, like, sporting events and stuff.
0: Yeah.
1: It's only natural.
0: The bottom, when you hear a basketball game, it's going to be Drake. Yeah. 0 to 100, he makes party anthems.
1: Yeah. And it's just, I feel like his music is just very palatable. And I feel like that's why I kind of don't really like him. I was going to go as far as to say, I was like, I don't respect him as an artist. But, like, I just feel like I've never heard anything that was, like, revolutionary or, like, risk-taking from Drake.
0: Yeah.
1: So that's why I'm like, okay, this is, like, retail music. This is high school locker room music.
0: Highly agreed. I don't know if you remember in 2023 or 2022, he had a collab with The Weeknd that was AI generated.
1: Oh.
0: And one of the first things I said is, of course, Drake's going to be the first artist in hip hop to have an AI generated song, because all of his music is AI music, essentially.
1: Yeah.
0: It's the same thing. Carbon copy, cut and paste.
1: Yeah. It's music for people with no soul.
0: Yeah.
1: I feel like. I feel like you have to be like a little bit devoid of soul to enjoy Drake. I would say no shade to the Drake enjoyers, but like, are there even any?
0: I was going to say, I don't think you can shade something that doesn't exist.
1: That's right. Exactly what I was thinking.
0: But
1: I mean, maybe like the super seniors in high school right now.
0: Yeah, the ones.
1: Maybe okay. Them. No shade to them.
0: The ones on repeat. I was going to say the same thing.
1: Oh, you know, we all go at our own pace.
0: Living their glory days back then. No. Okay. Wow. Well, yes. Thank you for joining us here for Culture Shock for this bit of time, Ashley. I wanted to talk to you about some news that came out last week. Don Toliver. He drops his music videos. Actually, it debuted, they're going to find this funny, at a gas station. Someone was pumping gas, and they got to see a music video from Don Toliver.
1: On the little, like, gas station TVs?
0: Yes.
1: Okay.
0: The gas station TV.
1: I wish I had a soundboard for when you said Don Toliver, so I can do, like, the SpongeBob, like,
0: What?
1: You know what I mean? I do, that's
0: the
1: that's
0: anchor?
1: Yeah, like, the PU sound? Yeah, that one.
0: Wow.
1: No shade to him. No shade to Mr. Toliver.
0: Wow.
1: Because I know a lot of people like his music, and it's whatever. But I just personally have never been able to get behind Mr. Toliver's music. I mean, I think I know his music from TikTok, from like Charli D'Amelio era.
0: Mm-hmm.
1: But other than that, I just, as a feminist, I can't get behind Don Toliver's music. I have to stand behind my women.
0: That's like
1: in an ironic way.
0: Okay.
1: There's layers to this.
0: Okay. Yeah, okay. As a feminist, I can agree. Maybe we're not Don Toliver fans, but as an artist, Don Toliver, he is one of the leading sounds of the game right now. He's debuted with Travis Scott and collaborated with Travis Scott. And he is, you asked me this question, whether they're married or not. Hell, you just acknowledges Don Toliver as her husband, so I guess in some way they got to be married. Either it's by paper or not by paper.
1: Okay. Well, I guess when you're that rich, you don't really need to get married.
0: That's true.
1: You know, because like,
0: I wish.
1: I feel like marriage is like historically a financial, not agreement or contract, but like it should benefit like both people or whatever. Like you give me a cow, I give you a bride. But you know, those days are long gone, so I understand the decline in marriage rates.
0: yes, what a generation we're in for decline. But I wanted to mention,
1: no more cows.
0: No more bride cows.
1: Straight offs. Shucks.
0: God, what a generation. Why are we here? No, I wanted to mention the fact that the E85 music video, the one I was talking about at the gas station, it came out officially. And I don't know if you had a chance to actually fully review it, but one of the big iconic features of it was that Kali Uchis was a part of it. This is much the first time she's ever been featured in one of Don Toliver's projects, actually, if I'm not mistaken.
1: Do you think it's like jinxing if you put your significant other in a music video. Because I know some artists, such as Taylor Swift, has never put like one of her significant others in music videos. Shockingly enough, I don't think she has. But I feel like Sabrina Carpenter put Barry Keoghan in her music video, and then they broke up, and then that was kind of like cringe.
0: I was gonna say there's levels to it with Taylor Swift too. I don't think anyone's, you know, she's dating bums. Let's be real.
1: Yeah.
0: So
1: not too much on Travi Patty.
0: Right. No. Okay. She's dating bums. I don't think she wants to put them in her music video. Okay. But yeah, you with the Sabrina Carpenter. Yeah. It does become corny after a while if you're not forever partners. Yeah. But I think Don Toliver and Kylie, they got a good chance of it, especially with how they're describing their relationship now. I don't know, though. We'll talk more about this in a second. We'll see if the other people pop in for Culture Shock 2. First, we've got Bianca with People here for your radios. 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

I don't trust no man without no blicky. Because when shit gets sticky, where the f*** that blicky at? Yeah. I ain't got no blicky, boy.

0: You're tuned in to Culture Shock on FM 89. My name is Jaden. I'm joined in the studio today with the two very special guests alongside the one we just had. No, you had the distinction of being the most special one. Yes, okay. But if y'all would mind, I mean, who's in front of me right now?
1: You got Noah, the co-host, man.
2: And the specialist of guest, Andre Casas.
3: Can I say something? I thought Noah was going to say Noah the Cobra or something. Like the way you said it.
1: Cobra is crazy.
3: I really dig that. I feel like we should all have like spirit animals.
0: Like spirit animals? Like yeah. Cobra. What would yours be?
2: Liger.
0: Liger?
2: You never seen Napoleon Dynamite?
0: No, I've never seen Napoleon Dynamite.
2: The lying tiger.
0: The lion. Oh, it's a flex of. Oh, yeah. Okay. I'd probably be a muskrat, to be honest.
3: A muskrat?
0: Yeah.
3: Aww.
0: Chirp, chirp.
1: That's a cute. Very yeah. interesting
0: yeah.
1: animal.
0: Yeah. And you?
3: I would be an orangutan. What? Why are you laughing?
1: Muskrat like and bellies. Orangutan.
0: Oh, my bellies. Okay, yes. Bellies, yes. Yes, orange.
3: Orange
0: it's Oh, yeah. No, we yeah. make a lot
3: oh,
0: of jokes
3: we're
0: about
3: with them.
0: Yeah, yeah. We, yeah, we make a lot of Anyways, yes, we make a lot of jokes about orangutans, so that's a good one. That's a good one to jump into
3: really?
0: As well. Yes, actually,
3: oh.
0: almost every week.
3: Oh.
0: Yeah. So the more you know, right in. So, Andre, welcome to the show here. First time, because Ashley has technically been here now, at least for about 3 minutes of conversation, more like 7 minutes, to be honest. But, Andre, what is your affiliation with the hip-hop genre?
2: My affiliation, I've always been one to listen to hip hop as a kid just because of my affiliation with sports and athletics as a whole. I feel like if any rapper was to tell you what they wanted to be growing up, they'd be an athlete. And if any athlete told you what they want to be growing up, they'd say a rapper. I feel like those two cultures are very coexisted together. And I feel with Iceman, he tries to shoot some shots at LeBron, but we'll get into that later.
0: Yeah, 23andMe. We'll talk about that. And all more about Drake too. At the end of the hour, we're reviewing the Drake album, Iceman. We're not touching Maid of Honor. We're definitely not touching Habib D. I'm so
2: no,
0: sorry.
2: No, do not touch that.
0: We're not
2: that.
0: Touching either album, and I think everyone is cheering in their cars right now for that one. But Noah, I mean, I really want to talk to you before we get into the next bit of time and talk about our news, because you've been, what's it called, busy for this past few weeks. You want to tell us what's been going on?
1: You know, it's summer, man. But there's actually no resting in summer.
0: Right.
1: You come to find that out once you start college.
3: Yeah. Speak on it.
1: Just a lot of work, you know, business. Everything, I guess. I don't know.
0: Yeah, I mean, I feel that right now, too. Reason I wanted to highlight is because you've been doing great work. If you haven't seen us, Culture Shock 891, you can go check out some of Noah's stuff there in just a bit. But first, we've got First Person Shooter. We're going to lead you into some Drake featuring some J. Cole to get you ready for that Iceman coming up, or Ice Cold here on Culture Shock. And when we come back, we've got the news of the week for you. Again, First Person Shooter up now.
4: First Person Shooter mode. We turning your song to a funeral. To the just say they don't office, you better be talking about working in cubicles. Yeah, them boys had a lot, but I knew the code. A lot of debate in my numero. Not the 3, not the 2, on the UNO.

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1: If Pyros and Crips all got along, they probably got me down by the end of the song. Seem like the whole city go against me every time.

0: about this human sacrifice.
1: Yeah. Been mixing since the 80s, low. Stace Buck gets deaf, making up the flesh. Cluck heads all up and down the block. One time's crooked as block again. Alondra, Rosecrans, Bullets, Scott, I'm still in the hood. Yeah, that

If I told you I killed a nigga at 16, would you believe me? Or see me to be innocent Kendrick you seen in the street with a basketball and some now latest to eat? If I'm mashing all of my skeletons, would you jump in the sea? Would you say my intelligence now is great relief? And it's safe to say that our next generation maybe can sleep with dreams of being a lawyer, doctor, instead of boy with a chopper that hold the cordyceps like a hostage. Kill them all if they gossip. The children of the corn. They

0: pass Doc the bottle. Damn, you ain't the one that got fucked up. What you holding it for? It's always acting insensitive.
1: That ain't no word.
0: Shut up. Doc, you good, my...
2: 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My name is Jaden.
3: I'm Noah.
4: And Andre.
5: And Ashley.
2: And we just heard Mad City by Kendrick Lamar before that first-person shooter. Drake featuring J. Cole, the catalyst to a long two-year culmination with the return of Drake by dropping Iceman alongside two other albums. I want to first ask, because Iceman, we didn't expect it to be three drops. I think it was DJ Head who said it might happen. He said it was going to be two albums, though, right? Because it was Maid of Honor, I believe he predicted.
4: Yeah, the day before, it had gotten leaked that it was going to be multiple albums. Some DJ had mentioned it, and Drake had gotten mad. And then the day of the announcement, it was actually three albums.
2: Yes, I remember on my feed, it was DJ Head I saw. He said, oh, it's going to be two albums. And I remember thinking, I hope he's lying, because I don't want to hear two Drake albums. But I was remiss. He was actually wrong in the wrong way possible. But what do y'all think? I mean, the Iceman album dropped. What are your first impressions before we get into the review about its release? I mean, it had one of the craziest rollouts in terms of a streaming-based platform to get the album out.
3: I personally did not like it. I fell asleep.
2: That's it. That's
5: and that was Culture Shock.
3: And that's Culture Shock. I tried listening to it. I fell asleep. I ain't gonna lie.
2: Me on my first listen, actually. I was, because it came out so late at night, I was like, okay, let me put on track one. It's the same thing from some Sexy Songs for You. Same thing happened. I went, woke up, I was on like some J. Cole album. So, more you know.
4: It's been okay. I try to give myself the best listening experience. So I try to listen to it. There's always like a difference when you listen to music in a car, with friends, and at the gym. And with all those three places where I had listened to the album, my only problem is that with there being three different albums, it just gives off the vibe of three different genres. And of the three genres, Iceman is the safest, but it could also be the most boring. And you can get the most like unsatisfying experience when it comes to something different.
2: Mm-hmm. When people say they miss the old Drake, I think this is exactly what they're referring to. Because of the fact that, I mean, Iceman itself does not compare to any other album his catalog, to be quite honest, unless you're talking more recently with Certified Lover Boy.
4: Yeah, and I could say that as a fan, because I will be honest, Drake did get me into the hip-hop game. My first my first major album that I really did listen to was Views in 2016. Okay. I went to the Revenge Tour with him and Future performing in Chicago, and then later on during his Scorpions tour, and then his most recent, it was all a blur, and Her Loss. And up to Her Loss, I was kind of losing my sense of listening to Drake. But after that Kendrick beef, it's not been the same. I can't listen to Drake the same.
2: It can't be the same. I don't think it could have been. We're talking about a beef that happened 2 years ago, but the reason we're bringing it back up is because Drake does it throughout this album. We'll talk more about that when we get to the review in a second. But let's also talk about the fact that Ashley and I talked about it earlier a little bit. E85 music video dropped first at a gas station, then we got to see it. Kali Uchis riding in a helicopter to save Don Toliver from, I suppose he was going to prison. So, what'd y'all think? What are your impressions on it?
3: Interesting.
2: Yeah, definitely unique. Something we haven't seen Kali Uchis in one of Don Toliver's music videos yet, from my understanding, so.
4: What I like about his music videos is that he always tends to curate towards his vision. I feel like he has a very similar taste in music video when it comes to, like, Tyler, the Creator.
2: Yes.
4: He really likes to keep his music within the theme of the album, and that's what I really liked about him and his projects.
2: I would even say, like A$AP Rocky does, they have a director eye for this. And the music video is just as important as the music. And I don't know if you've watched the Michael Jackson movie yet. That's one thing that Michael Jackson talked about, too, in the movie when he was producing Thriller or producing the Beat It music videos. He wanted to make sure it was authentic and captured as much effort as he put into the song. And I think I can see the same thing happening when you look at a music video like Don Toliver's.
4: Yeah, I mean, that's why Michael did so well as an artist. You really want to connect your visuals with the music that you're pushing. I think visuals is a very big thing in the hip-hop world. It literally does give a sense of what the album is going to be. When I think of albums, the really greatest albums, they really do give like a visual or an idea of where you're going. I'm talking about Astroworld, I'm talking about Chromacopia, Igor, and I will defend Drake and say like albums like Take Care.
2: Yeah, Take Care. Oh, yeah, for sure. Yeah, because you're going now 2010 before Drake. Yeah. That Drake, yeah, after mixtapes, knew what he was doing when it comes to the visuals. And artists like Kanye do it too with My Beautiful Dark Twisted Fantasy. And just, it doesn't have to be something that's so far gone. I think some of the most simple ones, like Kendrick Lamar has done a lot of projects like All Right, that music video. Mm-hmm. It's something that's so simple yet so intricate in terms of theme and imagery. Would you say?
3: Yes, definitely.
4: Someone that does do that really well is Don. I think he really does. He does keep it simple, but it is visually appealing what he does.
3: Yeah, I totally agree with all that. Going into like what we had said with Kendrick, it's really his album rollouts with the music videos, especially the Heart Parts series. They always get you not just excited, but informed on what exactly it is he's going to be talking about in the album.
2: Right, and it gets you a little bit more excited naturally, but also connected to the album too. You can see something, you can feel it, and once you start listening to it, you can imagine it more. Also in some news, y'all told me this, Latto has a kid. And I did hear the rumors that 21 Savage was the father.
5: Wait,
2: but now it's official.
5: Really?
2: Really?
4: Yes.
2: Wow, I know. I'm saying the same thing.
4: And I was even more surprised because I found out 21 Savage is married since 2020.
2: Yeah.
4: To his longtime partner prior to him being in the rap world.
2: He's been cuffed.
4: I mean, they're very cool with one another because 21 Savage was at the baby shower with his wife.
5: So it's like an open relationship.
4: I think it's a rapper relationship.
5: Okay, perfect.
2: Polyamorous rapper.
4: I think a lot of rappers are poly.
2: Yeah, this was a shock to me. I mean, thank you for telling me this. I mean, because I knew 21 Savage was with somebody. I just, you know, 21 Savage is guy. I feel like he keeps getting into my feed for everything but the music. But the
4: as
2: music
4: of recently, movie. Yeah.
2: As of recently, yes. So that's a bit of news as well. And I was talking to you about the New York mayor, Zoran Mondani. He's opening a New York hip-hop high school in collaboration with Cardi B. I think that's a cool initiative for education. And then we just had the four-year anniversary of Mr. Morale and The Big Step as last week. You mentioned Molly Santana. Very big now. Name. She went from how many followers?
4: 500,000 monthly listeners to 7.5 in one day.
2: That's crazy. That's the stimulus package because she was featured on Iceman. Or was it Iceman? No.
4: It was Iceman.
2: Oh, it was Iceman.
4: It was for Ran in Atlanta.
2: Ran in Atlanta. Yeah. We're going to talk again more about Iceman in just a second. Is there any other news that we need to cover for this week y'all know of?
4: Just in regards to Latto, she had also announced that her next project is going to be her last, and she's retiring after.
2: Oh, she's retiring. I saw. You know what? You're right. Okay. So, she didn't give a release date, though, but she says it's this year, right?
4: No, and I'm surprised because of the female artist, I like her voice. I think she's one of the better female artists when it comes to the rap game. So okay. I was surprised to hear her wanting to leave so soon.
2: I feel like that's a hot take, and we'll talk about that, too. I don't know. Automatically, on top of my head, I'm like, Latto, top female artist. I don't think she'd be in my top five, but I think everyone has their own taste on it, too.
5: Who's in your top five?
2: I know Dochi's in my top five right now because she's my favorite artist right now. I'm a huge Glorilla fan. And Cardi B is still up there for me, too. Outside of that, in terms of this generation, am I forgetting anyone who's big? Outside of Lil Sims, I think Lil Sims I'm counting, too.
4: I could count Doja Cat.
2: Doja went pop, though. That's why I'm more...
4: The Scarlet album, I felt, was a little bit more rap. I like her album.
2: Was definitely pop, though.
4: Yeah.
2: Okay, I'll
5: so
2: count
5: no
2: Doja,
5: too. Megan Thee Stallion, okay. That's just the only name that I could...
2: I'm not really feeling that one.
5: See,
2: to be honest,
5: I don't know what the consensus is on her. Like in the rap world, like is she like not taken seriously?
2: She is. She's just more.
5: Would you say she's more pop or?
4: She's more visual.
2: She's more yeah.
5: Amazing things to say next to your girlfriend.
2: No, that's the best way to describe it. I'm trying to think of another genre to compare it to. Megan is like almost Taylor Swift is to country, you know?
4: Yeah,
2: she that's how
5: it started off as rap, and now she's like more pop. She in that kind of way.
2: She's more worldwide than she is a genre.
4: Mm-hmm.
5: Okay.
2: She's more like, you know, her Mamushi song. You know that one? Like she's collaborating with different artists of different genres.
4: She's kind
2: of
4: like more like Doja. Like she doesn't. Yeah. She doesn't like curate herself just to simply rap. She likes to
2: branch.
4: She likes to, yeah, she likes
2: she's genreless in a way. Does that provide more context and insight? Yes.
5: Thank you. Very
4: and
5: simple.
4: Nikki's no longer top 10.
2: Nikki's not top anything.
4: Not anymore.
2: Oh my gosh, we'll stay down at the bottom right now.
5: If only we had that SpongeBob sound effect.
2: We need a soundboard. She was saying we need a soundboard, Noah.
4: Okay, where's Ice Spice then?
2: She said we need a soundboard.
5: Ice Spice number one.
1: Big guy. I don't know about all that.
2: Big guy. I have a goat soundboard. Big guy. Big guy. Ice Spice might be my yo. Wait. Y'all might hate me.
4: Don't
2: y'all
4: say
2: might hate
4: crazy
2: me.
4: Now.
2: Y'all might hate me. Y'all might hate me. Go. Y'all might hate me. Y'all listen to Maid of Honor, right?
4: Yeah.
2: That Sexy Red. Sexy Red might be in my top five.
5: I like Sexy Red. She's fun. I like her.
4: I know you're lying, bro. I know you're playing.
2: Noah, you agree? Sexy Red top five?
1: No.
4: I will. No. Respectfully say, I think her other features were great in previous albums, but her two features in these newest albums were really bad.
2: I'm trying to figure out how she's got a feature in every album like that's come out. Like
4: there has to be it's industry.
2: They've
4: got to
2: be like some taxpayer money they're getting to put Sexy Red in their albums. Like they have to be getting a little bit of a bonus.
4: Yeah,
2: from their label. Otherwise, makes sense. We've got Let Her Cook coming up next. It's Glorilla on FM 89.

Early bird, get the worm. Give me head, I want your sperm. 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

0: Let me cook. You're tuned back into Culture Shock on FM 89. That was Letter Cook by Glorilla. And in just a moment, we're starting out with Make 'Em Cry by Drake, the Iceman album. What are we feeling?
1: For intros, I've always loved Drake's album intros. They always felt like something refreshing when you go into an album. But I have to say, for this most recent album, it's one of the more forgettable intros of his discography. Mm-hmm. Which is sad to say, because I always had like the promise of, oh, even if Drake albums could be good or bad, I know the intros could be good, and I know at least a couple of songs within there will be good.
0: Yeah, it didn't immediately hook me into the album, and I think that's a problem that a lot of people face with this one.
1: Yeah.
0: Especially as they were expecting. Iceman had one of the biggest rollouts of the last decade, so I think everyone was expecting to be taken off their feet immediately. So we like to go with initial impressions. So Noah, what was your initial impression before you even started listening to the album?
2: My initial impression was really the stream episodes that Drake was doing over the summer, last summer, and as well as the song with 21 that they dropped back in like November. I didn't like any of it, and even in that collaboration, it sounded like Drake was just like tired. He sounded exhausted on that song, so that kind of gave me like a very doubtful of like, I don't think this is going to be very good going into it. And I mean, I was proven right in my opinion.
1: Something to take away from that, I know we're all like being a little bit harsh on him, but one thing I will say that is a positive is his approach towards the album release date. When he was doing the live stream, even though the music was as substantial as I had wanted, I really liked that the visuals were already there. I feel like when an album comes out, there are certain albums where like, oh, I just like this song, I love it so much, and I want a music video for it right now. And what Drake did well was Iceman, it's an album that's less than a week old, and already has like more than half of the album has a music video for it. Mm-hmm. which is something that artists should do a lot more. I feel like if you give something of a visual when you first release an album, it gives people more to say and more to look into.
0: Highly agree, actually. You just touched on a point I was going to make. I think this album was packaged extremely well. When Noah says that he didn't like it initially, I think I was more excited than I have been for Drake in a long time, because the album had a theme, right? Mm-hmm. It was going to touch on something along this Iceman status, and he really marketed it extremely well. I think that when you look at an album's success rate, it's really marketing, execution, and then the follow-up after that. He already had the first part completely set. Like, you knew it was Drake. You knew who it was. You knew when it was going to drop. After some time, you had people hyping it up, guessing. The only thing you had to do was execute. So before even listening to it, my impression was that this should be okay as long as, and I said this a few weeks ago, he doesn't really try to address a beef 2 years after the fact. Because now I think you're going to touch onto some dangerous territory, because you're the only person left of the big three who hasn't dropped. You're the only person who hasn't addressed it. And I think that was where it was going to lead into a problem. Anything else to mention before we get into this?
1: I feel like the rollout for the album maybe would have been stronger if he would have released the album sooner.
0: Yes.
1: I understand that he's trying to address the beef, but I feel like once you're a year away from a Super Bowl performance where everyone called you out and said, OVHO, and a Super Bowl commercial, I think you're a little bit too late.
0: Mm-hmm. Too far, too late. That's the theme of this album. That's the story of this album. We're going to kick off Make 'Em Cry by Drake. This is the first album on his Iceman drop. And to remind you all, he dropped 3 albums all at once for a surprise to everybody. And Iceman is the only one we're reviewing today. Iceman is the only one I think you should go even remotely listen to as well. But Make 'Em Cry by Drake up first. It's FM 89's Culture Shock.
3: Yeah. Ice. Yeah.

0: friend.
1: Know what I'm saying? Outside is back to what it was, you know what I'm saying? Atlanta, tell you about my run, you know what I'm saying? Ask Pluto Banker 20.

0: What Did I Miss by Drake. I'm Jaden for Culture Shock.
1: I'm Noah.
2: I'm Andre.
3: I'm Ashley.
0: And we're back here. This is the Iceman album. We're midway through it now at this rate. And so far, so good, I would say. You know, I told you the first time I was listening to this, I fell asleep. The second time, I think I was vibing with it a little bit more. You talked about the intro. I didn't like the intro, but I did like tracks like Run to Atlanta.
2: Yes.
0: I did like what we just heard, What Did I Miss? Well, we knew that before the album came out. And you're going to hear it later, but I like songs that are more West Coast adjacent, too.
2: For me, the only song that really stuck out to me, other than ones that were already listed, was Dust. That was the one where Shane Gillis, he made an appearance on the music video. And I really love the music video for it, because it's not only entertaining, but I think it just gives the vibe of the song, where it's just like really hard beats.
0: Yeah,
2: really underground, and it just gives that, I don't want to say Cardi feeling, but I feel like that's the type of beats or that he's going for.
0: Mixtape, almost.
2: Yeah, yeah.
0: His mixtape days. I do agree on that era. I think a lot of this album jumps between different versions of Drake, too. When they say, I miss the old Drake, I think this album gives you something in every category. It's just not the best of it, if that makes sense.
2: I can see that. He does give the vibes of, like, older Drake. He's not as repetitive when it comes to his lyrics. Like, he really tried to be very lyrically dense in this album. There was not that many repeated lines. And instead of that helping him like he would have thought, I felt like it actually harmed him more, because there was no lines that really stuck out to me that I can remember off the top of my head.
1: Yeah. As for me, which one and What I Miss, I feel like those are like the two best songs out of the album, but they were already released last year. So for me, I kind of feel as though like it falls short. The album kind of falls short because only the singles are really good, but like it's like is this a 15 track album or something like that?
2: 18.
1: That's even worse. And in my opinion, all of them kind of just fell through. Especially when you kind of like think about it, for What Did I Miss, it seems like very like contradictory, because it's like you were in the beef the whole time. What do you mean, what did I miss? You didn't miss anything, gang. Like you saw it all.
0: Yeah, obviously you're right about what you're saying. Which one, I just wanted to emphasize, came on the, what was it, Maid of Honor album? Maid of Honor album. But yeah, 41 songs, and two of them were, yeah, breakthrough singles. I think he put the breakthrough ones out early. I was listening back to What Did I Miss just now, but also earlier today, and it's more of a lesson to the people that switched up on him than it is like him trying to pretend like he wasn't around the scene.
1: Okay.
0: But I think that's where it gets weird for me. Drake is not a lyricist, if that's the best way to put it. You know, lyricists can be deep in their figure, in their words, in what they're describing. Drake can't get deep. Like, he can't get reflective. He can say things, but he almost stops right there. And I think that's what his appeal to a lot of people are, that don't want to really get deep in their music or get deep in their emotion. For some, I don't know, would you say Drake has ever really been able to go deep in his catalog?
2: Yes, I feel like one of the lines I really liked was when he said, ironic, because the Iceman was a nice man, now I'm hot and cold. That was my favorite line of the album. That line really, really put in my, really You're made me think deeply. Line? Yeah.
0: That's the line right there. That made the album, actually. You're right. That's exactly how deep Drake can go. But seriously, I just don't get how Drake can be so universally acclaimed, yet a lot of his stuff falls short, if that makes sense. But I understand that most fan bases, like mainstream audiences, don't want something that's going to make them think. They want something they can just hear. But still, with an album like this, too, I feel like I'm not even hearing it. The first time I listened to it, I said, I don't think I understand Drake. I looked that up on Google. I just don't think I understand Drake.
2: Yeah. And I think it's hard to listen to someone. I'm not one to be hard on people with age, but I mean, he did mention that he's pushing 40, and I feel like if you're pushing 40 and you're still talking about the same things that you were doing when you were pushing 30 and 20, it really like loses the value of what you're saying. And I mean, there's artists that are 40 years old and still rapping about really good stuff. I mean, for example, Jay-Z's 444, I mean, he touched really good subjects. I mean, about him cheating on Beyonce, about his mother and his and her sexuality. Those are like really deep things, and he goes into it in a lyrical sense. But when I listen to like a Drake album, I know what I'm getting is like I'm at like a frat boys party, and we're all trying to vibe to like music. You know what I'm saying?
1: Yeah, I feel that as well. Sort of just touching on what you just said, Nas as well. He just dropped Light Years, and that's basically an album just appreciating hip hop and his community. What's it called?
2: We forgot Clips. I mean,
1: I was just about to say that Clip.
2: Yeah. Like, bro, I just remember he didn't even mention Pusha T on this album.
0: Wait, I thought that was the whole big thing he said after Pusha,
2: right?
0: Sent something out to him. Wait, he must have subliminal, and I just must have missed it. What?
2: Nothing stuck out to me that he was like beefing towards Pusha T, yeah, which is surprising.
0: This is Pusha. Were you saying you continue that while I look this up?
1: No, I mean, just other older people. People are older than Drake themselves. They know that the club stuff, that's not what should be talked about all the time. Right. It gets to a point. The older you get, you should mature, and that should show in what you're talking about in your music.
0: Well, in the next song, actually, that Pusha diss is going to come up. Apparently, Make 'Em Pay. I knew it had some disses, but it had a lot more than I originally anticipated. We can take a closer listen here as we have the full list of people Drake dissed live for Culture Shock. But for you, you get to hear Make 'Em Pay. It's Drake on FM 89.

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0: 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My name is Jaden.
1: I'm Noam.
2: Andre.
0: And we just heard Make 'Em Know. That was the end of the Iceman album. So what are your thoughts here?
1: No. I'm not even going to rate this. I ain't going to lie.
0: What? What?
2: We're giving ratings already?
0: Yeah, we're going to give ratings here for the album that just ended, I guess, because Noah said he's not going to rate it. Now I need to know your rating. What is this album? In your 1 through 10, your ranking.
1: Negative 100, gang.
0: Oh, my goodness. What is your reason?
1: It's just not good. Like, he's trying to go... I think he tried to do the rap stuff, and it's just not... It's not flowing for him.
0: Okay.
1: It's not flowing.
0: Okay.
2: To be fair, he's been doing the rap stuff his entire career.
1: And that, I think it does well. That's the issue in this.
0: Trying.
1: Thing.
0: Yeah, he's been trying to.
1: He's been trying.
0: I like Drake with the melodies. They say it well, you know? I like Drake with the melodies. Melody Drake can work.
2: There's some. I like songs. Passion Fruit.
0: Yeah, exactly. Passion Fruit. I'm rocking with that. You know, nothing was the same. I rock with some of that. All right.
2: There's some Views ones in there.
0: There's some Views, yeah. Not One Dance. Well, One Dance is melodies too, I'd say.
2: Yeah.
0: Yeah. But he's got some good stuff from that. This, he tries too hard to get back in the rap scene. And y'all remember Family Matters, right?
2: I do. Mm-hmm. I think it was decent.
0: That was Drake rapping.
2: It was. I mean, for a beef, it was a really good rap beef because I can literally like put on a playlist of like of the order of the beef, and I like won't have a single bad song except like Push Up. I think Push Up was the weakest.
0: You think Push Up was weakest? I think Taylor Made Freestyle was weakest, but
2: Those two are the weakest of the whole beef.
0: I think I like Push Ups more.
1: No, the Hard Part 6 was the weakest.
0: Oh yeah, Hard Part 6 too.
1: Yeah. Absolutely.
0: I was gonna say, crazily enough, my favorite is 6:16 in L.A. So I'm a little biased there, but yes.
2: Euphoria.
0: Euphoria is nice. Three beat switches in one. Yeah. I remember where I was when that dropped. My goodness.
2: Yeah, I remember when Meet the Grams dropped. That was crazy.
0: Yeah, yo. Because, yeah, we heard Family Matters that night. Yeah. I was like, damn, Kendrick, you got 24 hours to respond. He did not take 24 hours.
2: And then he doubled down and dropped Not Like Us. The next That's crazy.
0: Day. Yeah, Not Like Us was just like dancing on the grave. All right, but yeah, back to this album. Where are we rating it? I mean, Noah, you're saying negative 100. What's your actual rating?
1: I don't even... Like, what's my ratings from past Drake albums?
0: I think you went 4 on some sexy songs for you.
2: Reasonably.
0: So, I can't remember. Nothing was the same if you actually gave it something. I think you said something 0.75. I remember that.
1: I probably said like...
2: Nothing was the same?
0: Mm-hmm.
2: No,
1: I didn't like it.
0: I think he went 3.75, to be honest.
2: Yeah.
1: I'm going to just average it out 4.
0: 4?
2: 4.
0: Okay. Okay, for a different reason, I'm going with a 5. This is not a good album to me. However, he's got some things I will repeat. Tour for the Radio will enter my playlist. I'll tell you that right now. That's just me. What are you saying?
2: I'm surprised. I thought I was going to be the one to give the lowest score, but me being a previous Drake fan. I don't want to say like I'm not a Drake fan at all because I do listen to his older stuff. But in regards to now and this recent album release, I feel like a even IGN infamous number 7 is the perfect score for this type of
0: the
2: album.
0: Light 7.
2: You know what I'm talking about? IGN, they give like a review for everything and give it like a 7.
0: Yeah,
2: like
0: a 7 always.
2: It's always a 7.
0: Mm-hmm.
2: And I say that because you can't take certain songs away from this album, and I can never go against 40's production. I feel like he's one of the best producers out there when it's with him, Pierre, Metro, and right now, Filthy. Those are like the biggest producers in the world right now.
0: Yeah.
2: And when it comes to production, something about a beat, it can make you forget about an artist's lyrics, and you just simply enjoy a beat of a song, and for that reason, you just play it. And I feel like I do have some moments in this album.
0: I agree. This is a well-produced album. Thank you to 40 for that. And I'm not even going to lie to you and jump on the bandwagon and say Drake does not have a good anything on this album. I think he does try to tell you a story of a man who's struggling. He just, again, I told you, he can't go deep. That's the problem.
2: He's not struggling.
0: He's not really struggling. I mean, he's struggling with music, yes, but in terms of everything else, you look at Drake, he's still got the estate over in Canada. He's still on top of it. He's got the CN Tower lighting up for him. He's got the ice. Really, it's his fan base that's just provoking, stoking the flames at this point anymore. And it's quite disheartening to see he went for an album that really touches and tries to diss everybody. Because again, what happens if they diss back? What happens when they send more subliminals? What happens when the future rappers just get involved in this more and more? Is he going to keep dissing them, or is he finally just going to put it to rest? Jay-Z didn't do this after the Nas beef. He gave up, he realized, he apologized, and moved on to become a legendary artist. That, to me, is what I think Drake was missing. However, I know some people feed off of the beef energy, too. I know some people love this.
2: I think it drives the culture. I mean, just listening to the beef prior to us starting here, we were talking about how with the Kendrick and Drake beef, I can literally just put a playlist of their responses from one another and just have a good time listening to that. It literally just feels like a little mini album of itself. Mm-hmm. And it really does push them to be their best versions. Yeah. And when they do get comfortable, you tend to notice that some artists can start to fall off. And I feel like this is what's happening to Drake. I think he does a really good job in curating to the masses, but in doing so, he's really cutting out the fans that really do listen to him in detail when he does do that. And we didn't talk about it a lot, but there was a sense of things that they had said in regards to the album, with them being three albums. There was like a record label dispute.
0: Yep.
2: And like his reasoning for dropping these three albums was so that he could be out of the deal.
0: Yeah.
2: But as a critic, I'd say it doesn't give you the excuse to drop two other mediocre albums just so you can leave a deal.
0: Absolutely. And the fan base that defends this is the fan base I hate the most, because if you're going to drop anything, it should be something you're proud of. I think even as a non-Drake fan anymore, I can say that. We also should talk about the album cover, right? The Michael Jackson glove, the infamous glove. He's comparing himself to Michael Jackson in not this traditional sense, but the sense that he's going against a whole label, like Jackson did with Sony. He's going against UMG. It's not a secret anymore. He's got court filings right now, suing for defamation. Drake is trying to reclaim his image at the top of the throne, but at the same time, he's breaking into a new territory that no one's ever seen in hip-hop, and he's using the legal system to try to do it. It's really what's giving him a little, or taking away his credibility. At the same time, people who defend it, and for me, from a legal standpoint, I can understand where it comes from. And that's where it gets harder, because he's trying to use the courts to influence hip-hop, which I hate. Yet, I can understand the reasoning behind it, if that makes sense.
2: But the funny thing is that UMG owns everything before Scorpion.
0: Yes.
2: And that's some of his best work.
0: Take care.
2: So exactly. As an artist, if I was in that situation, I'm like, I really have to put out my best work, because this is the work that I'm going to own. Mm-hmm. Not the stuff that I had prior. And for him to release this, I mean, you can say what he wants, but that's the album that he's going to own at the end of the day. And when it doesn't sell as much in comparison to Take Care, that's still like a top five selling rap mm-hmm. album, even to this day.
0: Yeah, it's his
2: which biggest. I don't.
0: Yeah,
2: I think that's sus, in my opinion. I think they're buying.
0: You think they're buying? No, I think that's his best rap album.
2: It is
0: his best popular album.
2: But to still be selling like top five right now is crazy. I think so.
0: Oh, those Drake bots. They're coming in full clutch. I don't know. I think I would buy Drake, Take Care, though. If I'm going to buy anything from Drake's catalog, it would be Take Care. I think that's how I look at it, so it doesn't seem suspicious to me. Maybe, you know, more people are finding it. But at the same time, you're right. UMG owns Drake, essentially. And if this is what he's going to be remembered for, this is what he's going to be remembered for. And he chose this, right? No one forces you to put an album out. Well, I mean, they may force you to rush a release date, but if you're Drake, no one's forcing you to put the album out. You put your best foot forward. Mm. Any other thoughts on this album?
2: I think his next album will be his biggest in regards to defining him in regards to a legacy as a whole.
0: Since he's pushing 40, he's joining an elite catalog of rappers. He's joining the old head rappers now.
2: Yeah.
0: And I'm wondering if he's going to embrace that too, as being, in a way, a pioneer of the game, right?
2: Yeah.
0: For a lot of newer artists. I wonder what OVO is going to do for newer artists too, in that new sound. I know they have 4Bats in their collection right now, but no one's really taken the stardom that Drake has. I'm wondering whether Drake is going to cultivate the next generation or try to stay as if he's on top of the throne.
2: I mean, that's a great transition, because you look at someone like a big artist in the record label, and they have artists to support them. When I think of OVO, I really can't think of an artist that's close to Drake. Of course, they had The Weeknd prior, right?
0: Right.
2: But then he got rid of him. Mm-hmm. So then I look at Travis and Cactus Jack, and I see a completely different story. I'm like, you see Travis and you see Don Toliver, and Don Toliver is really like given himself the reputation that Travis has given him the platform for, and I think he's taken the most advantage and done really well with it.
0: And just right now, we're going back to back with E85, Don Toliver's Octane album, coming up on Culture Shock to wrap up our show tonight. We'll be back to talk to you in just a moment, but let's get ready for one of Don Toliver's greatest works already in this episode. Again, Don Toliver coming up with E85.

0: You just heard a bit of the Octane album from Don Toliver. If you like what you heard, go check out the entire album for us on FM89's Culture Shock. Before I wrap up, what are your reactions to that album? What are your ratings, if you want to give it one?
1: I like it. It's definitely like a nice little R&B type album. I can't say that it's my favorite sound of R&B. I like the little old school. This is more of like a new... It feels almost like the Weeknd type R&B.
0: Yeah. Yeah, I agree with that. And I think that's why I like it so much. I think the Weeknd is the closest we've got to Michael Jackson's popularity, to be honest, of this generation. And I think Don Toliver, not to say he's like the Weeknd in any way, he actually is more of a trap-based Houston sound that connects well with hip-hop. And it creates this new genre, branch of music that I can appreciate. And I think that's because of his connection with Cactus Jack and Travis Scott, to be honest. The fact that he's so experimental. Your thoughts on the album?
2: I have to say, he is on a streak. When I look at his discography, his past three albums have been very well done. I mean, once he went with Lovesick, it only went from there on even better. I will say Heartstone Psycho hit me a little bit more in comparison to Octane, but they are three of them really close. Yeah. And I have to say, if I was to give it a rating, it's a very solid 8.5.
0: 8.5, yeah.
2: 8.5 to 9.
0: Yeah, I would say for me, I'm going in the 7 to 8 range. Let's go with 8. Let's go with a high 8. Not high 8. It would be a low 8 on that one.
2: Yeah.
0: Because I think that this album, it does everything you just said and more. I think it's very true to who Don Toliver's style is. He doesn't switch his style. And I think we talked about the music video earlier, but you can tell he's creative in the music he makes, but also the way he visualizes it for his audience as well. And Don Toliver has one of the most dedicated fan bases. He's taken over the West Coast scene, really, and he's a Houston rapper. It's somehow, some way, I just feel like he's missing his rodeo right now. Like, he's on his route to there. He's going to have a breakout album like Rodeo or Astroworld that's going to really change the game. I don't think this is it just yet.
2: I mean, yeah, I would agree. I feel like for the past three albums, he's been on like that same plateau in regards to him as an artist.
0: Yeah.
2: He does have the potential to be something past that. I think he will get an album in there where it is like his career-defining album.
0: Mm-hmm.
2: Even though I have a very, I don't want to say like crazy thought, but I think his debut album is still his best one, Heaven or Hell.
0: Okay.
2: Probably my favorite one.
0: I don't think that's a bad take to make, as much as it's not one I jump at agreeance with, just because I have to listen to Octane a few more times and go back and listen to it one more time, because I assume that hit you in a specific mode, like it was a time period when he dropped it and you felt
2: like, it was right after the Astroworld, and it was him like just coming up as an artist.
0: Exactly.
2: It was like when TikTok was barely becoming popularized and he had that one song that was going around like crazy. It was before After Party.
0: Mm-hmm.
2: Feeling like I did too much.
0: You're right, yeah.
2: Feeling like I did too much. I don't know what
0: you're
2: talking about.
0: I know what you're talking about. Yeah. Because I'm thinking of the time period, because this was right before the pandemic for me when I learned about Toliver. So I'm wondering if that also had something to do with, like, for the time period I wasn't a fan, I'm wondering if maybe if I listen to that album now, I'm going to become more appreciative of it too, because that wasn't my style. I wasn't in the trap / I didn't like Travis Scott either before pandemic, so
2: yeah.
0: That'd also be part of it.
2: That's crazy.
0: Is it crazy?
2: Yeah.
1: A little bit.
0: How is that crazy?
2: Because Travis is,
1: I feel like Travis, he's like, I don't know about the best, but
2: yeah. Bro,
0: best is a stretch.
1: Definitely he was hitting it for the people on Fortnite.
2: Okay, first of all.
0: He's taking that.
1: Man.
0: Them Fortnite clips, yeah, he's making them pop.
1: And that little concert, man.
0: Yeah.
2: I mean, you guys are laughing, but doesn't The Weeknd also have a Fortnite skin?
0: Right,
1: yes,
0: sure.
1: Absolutely, yes.
0: What's the problem here?
2: And Playboi Carti.
1: I didn't know that.
2: No?
0: Wait, they put Playboi in Fortnite? What? And
2: yes, Playboi Carti is in Fortnite.
0: Who's playing Fortnite? What kid is playing Fortnite and saying, I want to play as Carti?
1: The kids, man, I don't know.
0: Oh, that's amazing. Well,

0: been gorgeous, Chuck, today. Thank you for being on, actually.
1: No, thank you, man. Highly. It's my first time, and honestly, mm-hmm. it went way better than I thought.
0: Oh, appreciate that. There you go. We appreciate having you. You have a lot of insight for the Drake album and Drake's in general. So we always love when someone brings their love of hip-hop into the show and their enthusiasm. And, I mean, at the end of the day, too, I think it's a good time to highlight you because I saw you walk a stage recently.
1: Thank you. Thank you. Yes, I just graduated.
0: Yeah, so congrats on that note.
1: And thank you.
0: It's kind of crazy that, you know, the first time you're here, you know, you're basically going to be like, in 2 months, okay, bye.
1: I know, right? I've been here right next to Ashley for almost 2 years now at the radio station, and this is my first time on air.
0: Right.
2: I was doing Culture Shock, but he didn't want to.
1: I was just very busy in my study, guys.
0: So. Mm. You can't fault the guy for that.
1: Exactly.
0: Right. Well, Noah, anything left to say before we wrap up for the day?
3: Thank you, listener, for taking the time to listen to us at 10 o'clock at night.
0: They got nothing better to do.
3: I hope they do. I hope they do. Clear skies we got, I ain't gonna lie. My skate, I'm not gonna
0: I don't know
3: lie.
0: Why you keep saying clear skies at 10 p.m. at night. Yeah. You can't tell.
2: There can be clear skies.
3: There is a such thing as clear skies at nighttime, game.
1: Yeah, there is.
0: You can't see the sky.
1: Yeah, you can. Well, you know how you can see the stars?
3: You just
1: can.
3: Need glasses, oh, and I okay. guess. I don't know.
0: All right, fine, sure.
3: Look better.
0: Look?
3: Look better.
0: Blind people just think they always got it. All right. But yes, 1020 Vision over there says there's clear skies. He says, thank you for being here. You got Vintage Rock coming up here on FM89. So stick around, stay tuned. They got the Jimi Hendrix Experience starting off for the night. But this is Culture Shock officially signing off. And we'll see you again for next week as we have Outkast, Usher, and Shanita rejoining us for the show.
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Hey, it's Emma, and you are tuned in to Vintage Rock. We're going to be having our Rolling Stones 4x4 coming up very shortly, so if you've got anything for that, send it my way. Coming up next, the Doobie Brothers, Jesus Is Just All Right.

0: 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We're coming up to our Rolling Stones 4x4, so if you've got any requests, 630-637-8989. We're kicking it off with Get Off My Cloud, which was written as a reaction and a response to their popularity just skyrocketing, them blowing up, and them kind of just wanting to do what they wanted to do instead of conforming to people's expectations, especially after the success of Satisfaction. 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
1: They were in the limelight of the British invasion. 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Who are they? 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

Miss Amanda Jones to end off our Rolling Stones 4x4 on Vintage Rock. The song was off their 1967 album Between the Buttons, written by Mick Jagger and Keith Richards, was inspired by Amanda Lear, a French singer and model who was a friend of Brian Jones. If you've got a request, send it in 630-637-8989. 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

the Beatles' birthday, as requested by George in Woodridge for his birthday. Coming up next on Vintage Rock, Aerosmith, Walkin' the Dog.

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written by Jimmy Page and Robert Plant on a retreat at Brongniarfon Cottage in Wales, with the original song title being The Boy Next Door. That was Led Zeppelin, That's the Way, as requested by Chuck in Westmont here on Vintage Rock. If you've got a request, send it in, 630-637-8989. Coming up next, we've got the Allman Brothers Band, Please Call Home.

Breathe deep the gathering gloom. Watch lights fade from every room. Bedsitter people look back and lament. Another day's useless energy spent. Impassioned lovers wrestle as one. Lonely man cries for love and has none. New mother picks up and settles her son. Senior citizens wish they were young. Cold-hearted orb that rules the night removes the colors from our sight. Red is gray and yellow white, but we decide which is right and which is an illusion.

Santana, black magic woman / gypsy queen on vintage rock, as requested by Panko from Sun City. That version was not the original. Fleetwood Mac's was the original version, and this changed Fleetwood Mac's variation of it just by adding in a little bit more of the mix of jazz and folk from Gypsy Queen being added in there. If you've got a request, let me know. 630-637-8989. Coming up next, Big Brother and the Holding Company, I Need a Man to Love.

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It's Vintage Rock on FM 89.

The Monkees, Words on Vintage Rock. This is the last that you'll hear from me for tonight, but I will be back, same time, same place, again tomorrow for Vintage Rock. We'll have our Jimi Hendrix 4x4 at 10:30. I'll be here a little bit earlier tomorrow, though. I'll be here from 8 to midnight, so if you would like to tune back in, it would be much appreciated. Coming up next, we have a request from Joel in Wheaton, the James Gang, Walk Away.

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1: You liking the music, man?
0: Yeah, bro, I can feel it. Wait, aren't you Eric Clapton from, like, the Cream? How did you get my house?
1: That's not important. 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
0: Wait, aren't you supposed to be British?
1: I'm just a figment of your imagination. I'm not real.
0: Whoa.

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1: Well, loyalty is really important to me. Someone who's happy to see me when I get home. Someone who loves long walks with me.
0: Of course.
1: And loves a good game of fetch.
0: Huh?
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0: But Joe is now graduating and moving to California for his new job. 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
1: It's like I'm back in Benedetti Worley Stadium.

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1: I heard you requested pizza day again.
0: 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What of it?
1: 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So be it. 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

They were best friends. Inseparable, in fact. Until the day Miguel died. Every day his friend visited Miguel's grave. Rain, wind, weekends, holidays. Every day. Miguel's closest friend, Capitan, his German shepherd, is a symbol of loyalty to which we can all aspire. Loyalty. 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

0: 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We're fueled up and ready for liftoff.
1: Roger that, Big Bird. All systems go. T-minus 5, 4, 3,
0: 2. Wow, that's one heck of a view. Feels like it's missing something, though. This is ground control to Mission. That's better.
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0: 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This here's Buster. Buster, why don't you tell the nice people about our policies?
1: Sure thing, Mike!
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0: 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Oh, excuse us. 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

0: Teacher Lauren Johnson returned all the graded essays but one. He believed that one student was capable of more.
1: I don't believe taking the middle of the road is your philosophy. This time, write something you really believe.
0: The student wrote a new one about excellence. Instead of just grading an essay, Mr. Johnson changed a life. I am that student. I became a writer, and I wrote this to thank him.
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0: 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What of it?
1: 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So be it. May the best song win.
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The records that you've out

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1: Roger that, Big Bird. 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T-minus 5, 4, 3.
0: Wow, that's one heck of a view. 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

I ponder of something great. My lungs will fill and then deflate. They fill with fire, exhale desire. I know it's dire, my time today. I have these thoughts, so often I ought to replace that slot with what I once bought. Cause somebody stole my car radio, and now I just sit in silence. Sometimes quiet is violent. I find it hard to hide it. My pride is no longer inside. It's on my sleeve, my skin will scream, reminding me of who I killed inside my dream. I hate this car that I'm driving. There's no hiding for me. I'm forced to deal with what I feel. There is no distraction to mask what is real. I could pull the steering wheel. I have

ponder of something terrifying, cause this time there's no sound to hide behind. To find over the course of a human existence, one thing consists of consistence, and it's that we're all battling fear. Oh dear, I don't

One Day, that is new music from Pincher here on FM 89. Good morning. My name is Jesse Hudgens. I am here with you for Morning Mojo Decaf here today. And, you know, to start things off, so yesterday got to go to my little sister's voice recital. And I don't know about y'all, but I am a reactionary person. I whether you like it or not, I am a reactionary person. I am somebody who, you know, I'll be respectful. Don't get me wrong. I'll be respectful. But I react. That's just how I am. I'm the same way at movies. I'm the same way at concerts and all that. I am a reactionary person. I am, you know, I'm not loud about it. I'm not, you know, obnoxious about it. But I am somebody who does let their reaction be known, especially if you're somebody sitting with me as like a friend or an acquaintance, you'll know my reaction. So I want to know, are you a reactionary person? I want to get more into this in a minute. Let me know, 630-637-8989. Wallows up next.

Cooler from Sincere Engineer. That is some new music for you here on FM 89. Love Sincere Engineer. Very excited for this new Probable Cause record that's going to be coming out, I believe, within the next month. It's going to be some great stuff from them. But still talking about being a reactionary person. It is kind of a blessing and a curse, because like if an event is like really boring or like not fun or like it's just dragging on, I sort of try to be a little bit of, you know, some entertainment to at least my friends and family who I am sitting with, because, you know, hey man, like sometimes things just run long and sometimes it's like, could it go any longer? Luckily yesterday that wasn't really the case for my sister's voice recital. It went pretty quickly. There were just some things that happened where I was like, ooh, brother. And you know, I was a little reactionary, around my girlfriend, and my girlfriend was like, knock it off. Stop it. Behave. And I'll admit, I'm not like this all the time. I'm not. I know when to behave myself when I have to, and I know when to kind of turn it off and turn it back on and all that. I'm not somebody who's going to make the inappropriate joke at the inappropriate time. No. Maybe later, but no. But still. Again, let me know. Are you a reactionary person? 630-637-8989. Bullet for My Valentine up next.

Hanging Out to Dry, that is new music from Florence Road here on FM 89. Now, to finish talking about how I'm a reactionary person, I do actually kind of get this from my mom, I think, because my mom is kind of the same way as I am. That's why, like, her and I, my dad makes the joke that her and I are not allowed to sit next to each other at events, because if we do, we're just going to stir up trouble the entire time, which has happened before. We will admit that has happened at least once, maybe twice, but still, it's all in good fun. It's not trying to be, you know, disrespectful or anything. That's just kind of how we are as people. But yeah, no, I have learned that I am quite reactionary, and that I am somebody who will react to most situations, whether it be serious or not serious. So, yeah, I don't know. It's a blessing and a curse that I am kind of this way, because I do think sometimes it is quite funny, but sometimes, yeah, I'll admit too, I kind of need to knock it off. But we're going to keep things going here on Morning Mojo Decaf. We have Switchfoot up next.

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It is time for the punk rock pick me up here today. I'm very excited for this one as we are going to be looking at one of my favorite punk albums of all time, and that is Losers of the Year from the band Sludgeworth, which Chicago band. I'm also very excited because they are going to be putting out their first album in, what, 30 years, I believe it is, this year. And so, you know, to kind of honor that, I want to look at my favorite track off of Losers of the Year, and that is the song Someday.

Day from Sludgeworth. That is your punk rock pick me up here today. Love that band, love that song. I don't know, the song's just got a really good message behind it, and sometimes that's all you can ask for in a track. It's just a song with a very nice message to kind of, you know, send you home happy, I guess. But yeah, no, I love that track, love that band. I want to get that album somewhere on vinyl, but it's so hard to come across. So fingers crossed I can get it one of these days. Who knows? Maybe I'll get it someday. The following traffic report is brought to you by Think It Up. Currently, there's stop-and-go traffic on the I-88 eastbound between 22nd Street, Saramac Road, and I-294, with your next traffic report coming at 7:50. Up next, Monster Magnet.

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Heartbeat, that is new music, Lola Blue, here on FM 89. It is time for one of my favorite things of the week. Can I take this animal in a fight? Where I basically spin a random wheel and see if I could take this random animal in a fight. You know, one of these weeks, I think I'm going to do mythical creature as well. I think I'm going to extend it because I think, you know, obviously there are a ton of animals on this planet I probably can't take in a fight. A lot of them probably could rip me to shreds and make me dinner.

But I would want to maybe extend this. Maybe next week we'll do this. Extend it to mythical creatures because I could come up with like some fun mythical stuff. I love fantasy. I am a huge fiction, fantasy, sci-fi kind of guy. So that is my whole spiel with that. But looking over at our wheel here today, let's get that bad boy spinning here. It is currently spinning. We have a list of plenty of animals to run through and to get through to last us throughout the entire summer to figure out whether or not I could take it in a fight. And we have landed with the animal of the week being a leopard. Okay. I think I took a similar creature last week. Maybe. I don't know. Was it a cheetah? Maybe. I don't know. But this week, I will be taking on a leopard in a fight. Let me know. Do you think I will be able to defeat it? You can be brutally honest with me. I have thick skin, or so I like to think. So I will not be offended if you tell me that I, not in a million years, could take a leopard in a fight. You'll have to let me know. 630-637-8989. As up next, we have the drums.

0: Chris Jakimic. 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

stay tuned. I will be back here in just a second to talk about how I would take a leopard in a fight. But up next, Freako.

still around. That is new music from Freako here on FM 89. Now, here today, I am to talk about how I would defeat a leopard in a fight with a maximum running speed of 36 miles per hour and a mass weight of 70 pounds. I think I could take it. I think I can, actually. I'm being a little more, I'm a little more optimistic towards myself because with the leopard, the biggest weakness that you have to deal with is the fact that, like, if you injure it, it's done for. It's not going to get back up. I mean, you can say that for most animals, but with a leopard especially, due to it being on all fours, it kind of needs all fours. If it has three, then it's kind of done for. I hate to break it to it. But one of the big things I got to do is I got to make sure I protect them vitals as per usual. One of the big things that is said to protect while you fighting a leopard is your neck. So I'm going to take the advice of the Wu-Tang Clan. I'm going to protect my neck. I'm going to obviously target the nose, the face, due to that being a weak spot for the leopards, maybe a leg. But I think I could take it. I'm being a little optimistic again towards myself, but I think I could take a leopard in a fight. I think I can. Let me know. Do you think I can? 630-637-8989. We'll come back with another animal here in just a minute. But up next, Dinosaur Jr.

Stay tuned. We got another animal on the fight card here today. But up next, we have teen suicide.

Idiot, that is new music from Teen Suicide here on FM 89. Now, next up on our fight card for Can I Take This Animal in a Fight? We have an alligator. I spun the wheel while we were kind of chilling and while we were listening to that great music. And I landed on alligator. Yippee. Of all animals, I had to land on this thing. All right, so provide some stats on the alligator here. It could go up to 20 miles an hour. An American alligator can weigh up to, oh, God, is that heavy? Oh, God. 500 pounds with a max weight of 1,000 pounds. Man, I think I'm screwed here. That's crazy, man. I did not know they could weigh that much. Wow. And that's American alligators. Those are some big old alligators right there. Well, I have my work cut out for me. I'm not going to lie to you. I used to watch that Alligator Hunter show on whatever channel it was on with my parents back in the day. Or was that Crocodiles? I don't even know. Swamp People. Shout out that show. Shout out Swamp People. I used to watch that show, so maybe I have a chance here in looking at their strategies for taking out gators. We'll have to dig into that a little bit, but if you have a strategy on how to defeat an alligator, let me know. 630-637-8989. Coldplay, up next.

Blondfire here on FM 89 now, still talking about, taking on an alligator. Thankfully, I got some advice. A dear listener texted in and basically talking about, you know, the alligator has the weak spot of the eyes, the front of the snout, very sensitive, and the fact that they can't run long distances or can't climb. So if I'm fighting it on land, there's a decent chance, but this dear listener did bring up the great point that the armor is tough, which it is. So that kind of nerves me about having to take a gator on. But I do agree that we may have to call it a draw. I don't know if the gator will understand that, but I certainly will. Because being so for real, I do not think I will win. I do not think I would lose, though, because, again, weak snout, sensitive eyes, can't run long, and can't climb. If I can at least incapacitate it by hitting it in the snout very hard and climb up into a tree, maybe I can take it in the long run. The following traffic report is brought to you by Compassion International. Out in Carroll Stream, there's an accident at Army Trail Road at County Farm Road. In Glendale Heights, an accident at North Avenue at Pearl Avenue. And stop-and-go traffic on the I-88 eastbound between Midwest Road and I-294. Your next traffic report coming at 8:50.

Lover Boy, that is new music from Fast Money Music here on FM 89. Now, this whole hour we're going to be talking about

comic book news, as I am a huge comic book nerd, and it is Wednesday, so it is new comic book day today, so I felt it be necessary to talk about news within the comic book industry. To start things off, DC Comics has confirmed a new Batman event that's going to be happening in mainline DC, not absolute DC, but mainline DC, and it is going to be called Bad Seeds. This is going to be a Poison Ivy event, which is pretty exciting for those who are big Poison Ivy fans. I'm sure you're also going to get some new Harley Quinn aspects to that, as well as from what it looks like, it's going to be looking Bad Seeds is going to be looking into the most recent run of Batman from Matt Fraction, where Vandal Savage has become the new commissioner over at the GCPD and has been targeting the Bat Family. Now, apparently with this event, Poison Ivy is going to be becoming mayor of Gotham and is going to be, well, kind of taking things over. So it's going to be very interesting to see how that goes about. I know, as someone who is a Poison Ivy fan, I am intrigued to say the least to see Ivy become mayor and see how that ties into everything. It looks like we're also getting Alan Scott with this event. Alan Scott Green Lantern, which is always exciting. I love Alan Scott. I think he's an underrated Green Lantern, but I don't know. I'm intrigued by this. It's been a hot minute since we've had a Batman event. I can't remember the last one. So I'm not counting Hush 2. Hush 2's garbage. But as like a Batman like event across the different Bat titles, I don't know. I can't think of any at this moment. But I'm intrigued to see how this goes around, especially with a lot of people really loving what Matt Fraction has been doing with the Bat title lately. So intrigued by this. Let me know what you think. 630-637-8989. Godsmack up next.

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Pinch, that is new music, Drug Church here on FM 89. Now, the Eisner Awards have released their nominations for the year. Now, if you don't know what the Eisner Awards are, they basically are the Oscars for comics. Now, big nominations all across the board on here. Starting things off, best one-shot session, single issue, you have Absolute Batman, Absolute Martian Manhunter, Assorted Crisis Events, Coin Op, Ice Cream Man, and Something is Killing the Children, A Monster Hunter Walks into a Bar. Best Continuing Series, Absolute Batman, Absolute Wonder Woman, The Department of Truth, FML, Power Fantasy, and Storm Limited Series. You have Absolute Martian Manhunter, Beneath the Trees Where Nobody Sees, Rites of Spring, Bronze Faces, Crownsville, Everything Dead and Dying, Out of Alcatraz. Best New Series, Assorted Crisis Events, Batman Volume 4, Black Cat, Exquisite Corpses, Ghost Pepper, and Temporal. Lot of big nominations across the board for this. You also have big nominations for Dennis Camp, James Tynion, Scott Snyder, Matt Fraction. Lot of big nominations there, especially for Dennis Camp, who, you know, has a lot of nominations across a couple different series, Assorted Crisis Events, Absolute Martian Manhunter, and I mean, hey, like, I can't lie to you, he deserves it, all by all means. I'm intrigued to see who ends up kind of winning all of this stuff here, especially because if you keep going here, best writer, you have Dennis Camp, Scott Snyder, Mariko Tamaki, Kelly Thompson, James Tynion, Stephanie Williams, best writer slash artist, Junie Ba, Jamal Campbell, Jesse Lonergan, Chang Sheng, Lanessa Sturte, and Kazumi Yamashita, best penciler, Elsa Chariter, Javier Rodriguez, Eric Zawadzki. Like, you have a lot of big names on here, which is exciting, especially because a lot of these newer books I'm actually reading, so I actually know the work by a lot of these people, and all of it is very well deserving. I know there's a little bit of controversy, and we'll get to that in just a second, but for right now, Pantera.

Bexy, that is new music from Karen Dio here on FM 89. Now, there is some controversy going on with the Eisner Awards, as there was a book that featured AI in it that got nominated. It was the anthology series Stardust the Super Wizard. Now, people called it out. People were like, hey, why is this getting nominated? Why it's utilizing AI, that's not real creative work. And I agree, by all means, AI is not real creative work. If you're using AI to do something quote unquote creative, you're not really creative. Hate to say it to you. But in light of this, the Eisners did come out and basically rescinded the nomination, basically stating that AI will never be nominated, as it is not related to true art, and it is not fair to other creatives who put hard work, effort, and time into their creatives. Now, I do feel bad for the anthology series because there are dozens of writers and artists who now are not eligible for an Eisner due to the use of AI, and it sucks because, you know, I'm sure the fact that that got nominated in the first place, due to the other pieces of work involved within it, I'm sure it's all great work. But now, because of AI, it's not getting nominated, which, I mean, hey, man, that kind of sucks for those who, you know, don't want AI involved but didn't either know or didn't realize it and just kind of did their work and now can't get nominated. It sucks, man. That's not cool. Yeah, I don't know. I at least appreciate the Eisners for recognizing their mistake and the fact that they rescinded the submission and they rescinded the nomination. I respect them for coming out and kind of recognizing their wrongs here and righting that wrong. So shout out to them. It's just we need to put some more regulations on guidelines for AI and nominations within, you know, creative works, because again, AI is not creative. I will stand by that till the day I die. Boo all the CEOs who used AI for their graduation commencement speeches. Boo them indeed. Up next, The Who.

White Lipstick from Hunks and His Punks here on FM 89. Now looking at the new releases of comics this week. Big week for DC as they have a new Absolute Flash issue, a new Nightwing issue, but the start of Absolute Green Arrow this week. This is going to be one of the bigger books to hit the shelves as you also have New Teen Titans, Lobo number 3, Batwoman number 3, Deathstroke number 3, and then going on into Image Comics, Invincible Universe Battle Beast number 9, which is going to feature a fight with Conquest, which is exciting stuff if you are an Invincible fan. You have a couple of new things from Marvel, nothing too crazy, a new Venom issue, you have a new issue of Fantastic Four, a new issue of Amazing Spider-Man, but nothing too crazy coming out of Marvel this week. Everything quite quiet on their side, but a lot of big stuff from DC and Image to look out for, so definitely check those out if you have the chance. I know I will be. I'm more excited for a lot of these DC books to be coming back out and to be hitting the shelves. If you're looking at any new books this week, let me know. 630-637-8989. As the following traffic report is brought to you by Mothers Against Drunk Driving. Bloomingdale, there's an accident at Lake Street at Glen Allen Road. In Lombard, there's an accident at Main Street at Madison Street. In Glendale Heights, an accident at North Avenue at President Street. Lyle, an accident at Ogden Avenue at Yackley Avenue. And then there's stop-and-go traffic on the I-88 eastbound between York Road and I-294. Your next traffic report will come later today, but up next, the Wallflowers.

Engagement from Squint. New music for you here on FM 89. Now, I am so quite tired. I've been talking about it for the past few days now, how I went to Ohio last weekend for Sonic Temple Fest, where it was a whole four-day weekend of music, fun, and friends along the way. I actually made a few friends at the festival, which is crazy. Because, okay, I'm going to be so fair with you here. I do not consider myself a super sociable person. I am quite terrified of people. If you get to know me, I will talk your ear off. But when I'm first meeting you, I may or may not be the shyest person ever. But somehow, some way, I met friends. I made friends. And it was a whole good time. A lot of compliments on my Descendants hoodie that I was wearing. And that made me a lot of friends, which was hilarious. Everybody's like, hey, man, love your hoodie. I actually had a dude run up to me to tell me that he loved my hoodie, which I was like, hey, man, thanks. Sure, dude. Like, thank you. Descendants, great band. I just thought it was funny just all the different times, like, people would, you know, say hey to me or like compliment my clothes or whatever. My girlfriend would look at me, she'd be like, do you know them? I'm like, nope, not one bit. I do not know them at all. But still, we'll talk more about it in just a second. 630-637-8989 if you have any requests. Up next, Mumford and Sons.

Poison Tree, that is new music, Make Out Reef, here on FM 89. Now, I've been talking about Sonic Temple and how, you know, I'm not a sociable person, really. Like, I wouldn't consider myself one, but I had a lot of people complimenting me and talking to me about my Descendants hoodie that I wore throughout the weekend to stay nice and warm, because there were some times it was a little chilly, I'll admit, but Sunday was very hot for some weird reason. But yeah, no, it was also kind of funny, because I talk about how I'm not a very sociable person, but yeah, as we were driving on our, like, motorized scooters, motorized, like, e-bikes or whatever that they had out in Ohio, I was, like, ringing the bell on the bike while strangers were passing, trying to get them to ring it back at me. Had a few people ring it back, but some people were not good sports about it. Some people gave me weird looks, but you know what? I'll take it for the fun of the game, because that's all that mattered. I will say, some people were actually cheering me on Thursday as I was driving to the festival on my motorized bike, because the motor part died, so I had a pedal, which sucked. And then one of the nights we had a, like, a car of people, like, drive past us. They're like, yeah, you go. And I'm like, yeah, we're doing it. So that was fun, but goes to show sometimes I can be quite sociable. Sometimes I'm just not feeling it, but let's keep the music going here on FM 89. You have Creed up next.

0: Melatonin from The Souls. New music here on FM 89. Now, I am not alone here today. I have Danny with me. You know, we've been kind of catching up. We were talking to each other about our concert-filled weekend that we had. You know, you got to see Yellow Card. I was at Sonic Temple, where I did see Yellow Card.
1: Yeah.
0: Who else was on that Yellow Card tour?
1: Plain White Tees. Okay. And,
0: was it Newfound Glory?
1: Yes. Yes.
0: I saw Newfound Glory as well.
1: Everyone was fantastic. Awesome concert.
0: It was great. Newfound Glory put on a really great performance over at Sonic Temple. I know my girlfriend and our one friend, they both got to go into the pit. They called it their girl pit of the weekend.
1: That's awesome.
0: Meanwhile, me and my one buddy fighting for our lives as crowd surfers were roaring above us.
1: Of course.
0: Of course. But a lot to talk about here with the Naperville Park District. Some conversation here quite relevant to what we've been talking about.
1: Totally.
0: But we have a beach opening happening. Very exciting.
1: Well, you know, I was thinking, we're talking about concerts. Summertime is the best time for concerts, and we are slowly approaching what I like to call the unofficial official start of the summer. With Memorial Day weekend comes the opening of the Park District Centennial Beach. So the historic Centennial Beach begins their daily hours of operation for the season on Saturday, May 23rd, and will be open through Labor Day. And in addition to the beach opening, all of the district's aquatic facilities, including our two splash pads and the paddleball quarry, will begin their daily hours as well. And although like the weather is kind of forecasted to be a little cool, I always think that Centennial Beach is a great place to relax with friends and family, especially during this long weekend that's coming up. Plus, you can also get ready for the rest of the summer when it does inevitably get super hot and muggy, where you just want to be in the water, by purchasing a beach membership. And season memberships are still available at a discounted rate through this upcoming Monday, May 25th. 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
0: You know, and with the beach, you know, you mentioned the concerts starting kind of the summer season and kicking things off. And I see there are some concerts coming to the parks.
1: That's right. 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
0: Awesome. Well, a lot of exciting stuff to look forward to for this summer. I'm excited to hear updates all throughout the summer.
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1: Yes, I know you're hungry.

Feed My Frankenstein, Alice Cooper here on FM 89. Now that is gonna do it for me here today. I was very happy to hang out with you and to talk and chill. It is great to be back here at FM 89. Don't get me wrong, I loved Ohio. I loved my vacation. It's very much needed. It had been too long since I've taken my last vacation. So I recommend if you get a chance, go on vacation, people. It's okay. It's all good. It's all fun. But I'll be back tomorrow for some more fun here on Morning Mojo Decaf. And also for roommate reviews tomorrow, which is going to be very exciting. We'll tell you all about that tomorrow. Or you can just go check out rr.reviews891 Finch up next.

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new music here on FM 89 that is Severed by Love Rarely. And it is a very good morning on the campus of North Central College in Naperville, and my name is Mia, and I will be playing music for you today until 3 p.m. So, as always, send me your song requests, or you can pop in and say hi. Tell me how you're doing today. I want to know. You can text me at 630-637-8989. And up next, we have Orange Crush by R.E.M.

New music here on FM 89. That is Slumber Party by Bridget Calls Me Baby, and I love that song. That song always makes me want to do a little dance. But today is Wednesday, May 20th, otherwise less commonly known as National Be a Millionaire Day. And when I saw that today's Be a Millionaire Day, I couldn't help but roll my eyes a little bit, because I'm like, what do they want me to do? Do they want me to, like, cosplay as the upper class or something? Like, what's going on? Well, it turns out that today is Be a Millionaire Day, but it actually means that today's the day that you could sit down, figure out what you want to do with your life, and make a plan to get there. Really, because you could be rich in anything. You can have a lot of money, but you can also have a lot of things that, you know, like valuable friendships. You could be rich in friendships. You can be rich in a good support system or a great job, right? So when I was thinking, what am I rich in? It's gotta be my friendships. I have amazing friends that I've made over the past couple of years, and I don't know where I would be without them. So today is a day to reflect on what we do have, but also what we want and how we get there. So maybe this is a day to plan, get a hold of your finances. I know me personally, I don't know about that one, because I have developed a liking to meal delivery services, and let me tell you, those are not cheap. So I might have to figure that one out. Maybe today's a good idea to look at what I'm spending, right? But I want to know, what are you rich in? Not money-wise, I don't want to know how much is in your bank account, but I want to know what you have in your life that you are just proud to have. Is it friends? Is it work? Is it maybe you have a pet you want to tell me about? You can text me at 630-637-8989. Up next, we have Concrete Bed by Not a Surf.

0: 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I've been starving since first period.
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0: I think the food's staring at me.

New music here on FM 89. That is Glenn Strange with Set Me Free. And today is Be a Millionaire Day, a day where you can kickstart, you know, building your wealth, either looking for a solid long-term career, or maybe enrolling in like a new program, something to help you reach your goals, right? But this got me thinking, if somebody walked up to me right now and handed me $1 million, what is the very first thing I would do with it? And I actually found a Reddit forum where they asked the same question, and I can't lie, I'm a little embarrassed because everybody was saying that the first thing they would do is put a portion of it in retirement and a portion of it in like a high yield savings account, whatever that is. And I'm just sitting here thinking like, okay, first thing I would do is go to get like a full tank of gas. And then I would try to think of like, what is a fancy restaurant that I've never been to? And I don't know. You know, it got me thinking, like, maybe I do actually need to sit down and think about this scenario if it ever did happen. You know, they have shows about winning the lottery and buying your dream home, which I've been really getting into lately. And it's all valid options, if you ask me, but I want to hear from you. If somebody walked up to you right now, handed you $1 million in an envelope, what is the very first thing you would do with it? You can text me at 630-637-8989. And up next, we have 3 Days Grace with Home.

0: 30, 20, 10, 5. It's a touchdown, Utah! Kalen Clay! Wait, the play is still alive. They're saying he let go of the ball before he crossed the goal line. And Oregon runs him back for a touchdown.
1: For Kalen Clay, it was a humbling moment, but he didn't let stopping short of the goal line stop him short of his life's goals. Kalen became an All-American and played 4 years in the NFL. Overcoming. Pass it on from PassItOn.com.

New music here on FM 89. That is Hollow Body Boy with Left From This. So I think it's become pretty standard that most of our days, I feel like usually after work, after the gym, when we just need a little bit of de-stressing, we take out our phones and find ourselves doom scrolling through some sort of social media. Like, I personally am a fan of TikTok and Instagram Reels, but I know Facebook has their own version, and YouTube even has some short form content as well. But my goal for the summer is to get off the devices and occupy my time with things that I think are like more valuable. You know, we gotta stimulate our brains and a little bit more than short form content and the media that we're consuming on TikTok. Like, not all of it is educational, not all of it is good for us. And I do believe that it's good in moderation, you know. There's nothing wrong with that, and Lord knows last night I was doom scrolling until my eyes were hurting, and I don't think that's doing me any good. So I've set this goal for myself that I'm gonna try to lay off a little bit as much as I possibly can. And especially now that school is out, I'm elbow deep in like full-time job application processes, and I just realized that, you know, this short-form content cannot be helping me. So if I'm gonna watch something, I'd much rather it be a TV series or a movie, you know, something to send my brain into like a little bit more of a active thinking state, if you will. So send me your summer recommendations for long form content, movies, TV series. I'll take it all and I'll write it down and I'll get to watching it. Let me know what you're watching nowadays so I can add it to my list. You can text me at 630-637-8989. And up next, we have The Shock of Lightning by Oasis.

New music, that is Games We Play. Is This What I'm Made Of? We're talking social media here on FM 89, and as hesitant as I was, I actually checked my screen time, and it's not as bad as I thought it would be. Yesterday, I was home most of the day, and I was really scared to look at how much time I actually spent on TikTok, but it was actually a total of 3 hours. But upon a quick Google search, it looks like the recommended screen time for like short form content is about 30 minutes a day. So I definitely have to get that down. But I am curious to know, does your screen time beat mine? It's okay. This is a safe space. You can be honest with me. I want to know what your average time is that you spend every day on the short form content. And also, what is your app of choice? Like I said before, mine is TikTok. Sometimes I'll divert to Pinterest because I love seeing like all the crafty people and the cute outfits that you can find on Pinterest. I love using it for outfit inspiration. So text me. You can text me at 630-637-8989. And of course, as always, you can also send me your song request and I'll try my very best to make it happen. Up next here on FM 89, we have Room 19, No Use for a Name.

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0: It looks like a hippie threw up in here. There's way too much tie-dye, there's dream catchers all over the place, and that better be incense.
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0: 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Go ape?
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New music here on FM 89. That is Iguana, Death Cult with Low. And I did some research to find out, how do you social media in a healthier way? Because I know firsthand how easy it is to get sucked into some useless content that honestly does no good for us, right? I'm currently sitting on an average of 3 hours of scrolling per day, but that's just on TikTok. That's not counting anything else. Like I said, no judgment here, right? My personal goal is to get down to an average of 1 hour per day, and I think that's pretty doable. But if you also have a social media problem, experts say that engaging in social media is not as bad for your brain as you may think if you do it right. They say that it's crucial to not look at your phone at least an hour after you wake up and an hour before you go to bed, which is really hard for me to do because that's how I allow myself to, you know, feel tired. It's just scroll until my brain can't do it anymore. They also say that it is generally better for your mental health if you are in active communication with friends and family on those apps. But my question is, if I'm scrolling through TikTok, does it count if I'm sending those TikToks to my cousin, like an endless loop? But I'm taking it upon myself to try those techniques to see if it really does improve the urge to doom scroll. And of course, I'm going to be taking you with me on my journey through the next few weeks. But we do have to get back to the music. You can send me your song request at 630-637-8989. And up next, I have When I'm With You by Best Coast.

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1: All right.

That was If I Ever See You Again by Grayscale, and you're listening to Lunchtime Second Helpings, where we play two songs by each artist all hour long. I love a good would you rather question, so I've come up with a few of them to discuss. The first one being, would you rather only listen to one song for the rest of your life, or never have to listen, or never get to listen to music ever again? Now, you gotta really think about it, because I immediately jumped to, obviously I'm gonna listen to one song the rest of my life, I can't live without music. But then I also remembered how irritating it is to overplay a song to the point where you cannot listen to it anymore. It becomes the worst song you've ever heard, and I do that many times. Let me know your thoughts, and if you do choose to listen to one song forever, what would it be? You could text me your answers at 630-637-8989. And I got one more would you rather question coming up in just 15 minutes. Up next here on Lunchtime Second Helpings, we have two songs by Green Day.

everyone knows that two is better than one. Except maybe zits. Those are bad. It's Lunchtime Second Helpings on FM 89. You gonna pop that thing?

That was Foxing here on FM 89. You're listening to Lunchtime Second Helpings, where we play two songs by each artist all hour long. Now we're asking would you rather questions, and this one is a silly one. Okay, would you rather be able to speak to others singing the words into a karaoke microphone? So you have to take this karaoke machine with you everywhere, and you have to sing everything you say for the rest of your life. Or only be able to communicate through interpretive dance when you're in public. This was hard for me because not only do I have the singing voice of a moose, to be honest with you, but I also have like no rhythm at all. But if I had to choose, I'm thinking interpretive dance, because there's nothing saying I can't talk normally while I'm dancing. So maybe whoever I'm talking to could just like look past my random movements. You know, let me know what you think about this. What is your answer? So it's singing every word that you say into a karaoke microphone, or only interpretive dancing while you're speaking. You can text me at 630-637-8989. I'd love to hear your thoughts. But up next here on Lunchtime Second Helpings, we have Never Take Us Alive and Here I Stand by Medina Lake.

That was Medina Lake here on Lunchtime Second Helpings. Up next, we have two songs by Foo Fighters. First is Times Like These, and then the last song.

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We gotta keep this lunchtime second helpings going. We have Lorelei and Blue Collar Man by Styx.

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new music by The Maine here on FM 89. That was Half a Spark. I love karaoke so much, and it's one of my favorite activities. I get a bunch of friends together. There's a few places in the area, especially in the city, but some in like Aurora, where you can rent out private karaoke rooms, and especially if you split it with friends, it's really inexpensive. So if you haven't rented a karaoke room with your pals, I highly recommend it. But I actually found out recently that karaoke therapy is a real thing. Some professionals actually use karaoke as a therapy tactic to help their clients, you know, build confidence and self-esteem. And I have not performed karaoke ever, like, to a general audience. I did go to a karaoke bar in the city, and I was very close, but I just couldn't bring myself to do it. But maybe if I had karaoke therapy, I would feel much more inclined to actually get up there. But I want to know, would you try this? Could you benefit from this? I know I certainly could. You could text me 630-637-8989. And of course, as always, you can send me your song requests. I'll try my very best to make it happen. Up next here on FM 89, we have Giving Up on Miracles by Ben Lee.

New music by Drug Church here on FM 89. That was Pinch. And the last time you heard from me, I was talking about how I'm a big fan of karaoke. I think it's so much fun. And I love karaoke to the point where during the COVID lockdown, I spent like $60 on a very fancy karaoke machine that I had shipped right to my doorstep. And I really don't know why I bought it. I think I was just bored one day and saw somebody and like playing with one. And I'm like, oh, I need that. So I did buy one. And whenever my friends come over, I still have it. I still break it out. And usually they give me this look like, oh no, she's bringing out the karaoke machine again. But it's just the best. My go-to karaoke song is usually like Before He Cheats by Carrie Underwood, something that gets a lot of people singing, one that a lot of people do know, so they can join along with me. But if it's not that, then it's definitely like any pop song between the years of 2006 to 2012-ish era. I can bust that out, no problem. But I want to know, what is your go-to karaoke song? One song that you can bust out, no problem. Sing your little heart out. You could text me at 630-637-8989. And coming up in about 15 minutes, I'm going to be sharing quite an embarrassing moment that I have involving karaoke. So definitely stay tuned with that. If you have any song requests whatsoever, again, you could text me 630-637-8989. Up next, we have Bob Seger at Three Doors Down with Landing in London.

new music here on FM 89. That is Teen Suicide with Idiot. My embarrassment is your entertainment, and I promised you a story time about karaoke, so I am here to abide. So this happened about 4 years ago. I had just moved into my first solo apartment, and to set the scene, this was a very little space and very small complex. The whole complex itself was one hallway long, and there were 10 units altogether. And one day, I had one of the maintenance men come to my apartment and change the smoke detector batteries. And when he was doing that, I was standing next to him, and he looked down, he looked at my karaoke machine and looked at me, and he goes, "Oh, you're the girl everyone's talking about." And I said, "What do you mean?" And he said, I've been to like a couple of the other complexes, and so far in the last couple of weeks, they've been talking about some girl who sings really loudly and has like disco lights coming from the crack of her door. And that's when I realized that it's kind of like when you're sitting in a car and there's no tint on your car, but you don't realize that other people can see you. You're like driving a fishbowl. That's pretty much what I felt. I felt so embarrassed to the point where it took me a while to break my karaoke machine out after that. I actually don't think I did until I moved into my next apartment where I'm at now, and it's a little more secluded, so I'm a little more comfortable doing that. But that just goes to show that you're never really alone. But you can make me feel better. I want to hear your embarrassing stories. You can text me at 630-637-8989. And of course, as always, send me your song requests. 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

New music by Heart Attack Man here on FM 89. That was Limb from Limb. Last night, my best friend calls me up and she asked me the dreaded question, do you want to join a running club with me? And I can't say that I'm a runner, like, in the slightest. And upon me saying that to her, she realized that she wasn't much of a runner either. So we've been trying to brainstorm some other ways to get more active, get outside, spend some time together. I suggested disc golf, which she shut down like immediately. And then she suggested volleyball, which I can't say I love the idea of. But I'm happy for any and all suggestions that you have. What are your favorite ways to get outside, enjoy the sun, spend some time with fellow people? You could text me your suggestions at 630-637-8989. We got Dave Matthews on the way. This next song by Dave Matthews, it's Crash Into Me. And fun fact, my first dog that I got when I was 6, he was a boxer. He was named after this song. His name was Crash. And he sadly passed away, but he is forever remembered on my arm because he was my very first tattoo. So this one's for you, Crash. This is Crash Into Me, Dave Matthews Band.

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That is Make Out Reef with Poison Tree. I've been trying to get off my phone and outside into the wilderness this summer, and I've been trying to explore what are the best ways to do that. I can't say that I'm much of a runner. Last night my friend asked me to join a running club and I kindly declined. But I'm more of like a fishing girl, and by fishing I mean like I make my older brother put the worm on the hook and then I sit there and wait and do the rest of it. But I do think that I can only benefit from expanding my outdoor horizons, and one of my favorite outdoor activities that I do usually get into is geocaching. Geocaching is like a real life treasure hunt where you go on this app, there's GPS coordinates like near your location, and you follow those coordinates and you find like little trinkets and little things. They're called caches, and you sign your name. Usually there's a paper and a pen. You sign your name saying that you've been there, and then you mark it in the app that you found that treasure hunt. And who doesn't love a good treasure hunt? My mom and I used to do this a lot during the COVID lockdown to get outside, and it's something that's kind of stuck with us, and one that I'm very much looking forward to getting into more as the warm weather is upon us. Let me know, have you geocached before? What are your favorite outdoor activities? You can text me at 630-637-8989. And up next, we have Judas Priest with You've Got Another Thing Coming.

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1: Thank you. 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
0: No.
1: I'm sorry? 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

new music by The Cleaver here on FM 89. That is Fruit Lake, and I'm looking outside, and it is sunny out there. The sun is shining, the wind is winding, so it's keeping it a little cool, but I can't help but yearn to get outside, hopefully get off my phone, which also means that my time is up here today. I, of course, had so much fun playing music for you, and I will be back in the studio next Monday from 10 a.m. until 3 p.m. Until next time, my name is Mia, and you're listening to FM 89 Pure Rock Radio, and I'm going to leave you with one of my favorite songs. This is Nirvana, The Man Who Sold the World.

0: Thanks, Tim, for your take on Hamlet's To Be or Not To Be. 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

That was Manchester Orchestra featuring Group Love. And hello, everyone. This is Holly. I am so excited to be back. It's been a week, but so much has happened in this last week, and I'm so excited to let you guys know about everything. First thing is the Bruno Mars concert. Oh my love. It was amazing. Anyways, I'll be getting more into this soon. Here is Incubus.

That was new music on FM 89, Once for Everyone by Slippers. As I was saying earlier, I was able to attend the Bruno Mars concert on Saturday, which was really exciting. I truly didn't think I'd be able to go, but my boyfriend surprised me with tickets as like an early Valentine's Day gift. He was waiting to do it on Valentine's Day, but you couldn't keep a secret for that long. Anyways, I was so excited to go. And usually when my family goes to the city or they make a longer trip, we try to go the whole day and do activities and stuff like that. So I was trying to get us to leave by 7 in the morning so that we could enjoy the entire day in Chicago. But we didn't leave until 9, and we did do a few things before going, which I will talk about later on. Here is Huey Lewis and the news.

0: taste of maple cola.
1: That was Ween. And if there's a song or an artist you'd like to listen to, please send in those requests at 630-637-8989. 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

That was new music on FM89, Still Around by Fricko. And before even driving towards Chicago, we went to a mall in Orland Park, because apparently he has never owned a pair of white shoes, which I found a little bit shocking, because I thought at least people would own one pair of white shoes. Doesn't matter what brand it is. I always make sure I have a white pair. I buy them from Walmart, or like once a year my parents will get me more expensive sneakers from a store, but I always thought everybody owned a pair, but apparently that's not the truth. And we went to the mall, he went to buy his shoes, but he didn't even look at the price. When he found the ones he wanted, he was just like, I want those. Like, you can just tell how differently we were raised and how we're in different stages of life, because he makes a lot of money while I am still unemployed. But more later, here is Hot Hot Heat.

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that was Idols. And if there's a song you'd like to listen to, please send in those requests at 630-637-8989.

That was new music on FME9, Domino's by Hi Danny. Anyways, after we went to Orland to the mall, we went out to eat, and then we finally started heading over to Chicago. Traffic was as bad as always, but once we finally made it, we went to Navy Pier, got on the Ferris wheel, played some mini golf, and then went to the Hello Kitty Bruno Mars collab pop-up, and he was willing to spend and buy like multiple pieces of clothing or anything that I wanted, but because I am respectful and I understand that his money isn't like just like there, I don't do that. I only got one shirt and he got one shirt because the other one he was gonna get was didn't have a size. But right after we left, I knew that we weren't gonna go back. So that's when I finally showed him like the paper that they gave us, and I was like, oh, I actually liked this and this and this and that, because I knew we wouldn't go back to buy those things, hopefully. But yeah, so I have a shirt that I get to remember the concert with, and then after that, we finally head over to our parking spot, which was a 45-minute walk away from Soldier Field. But more on this in a little bit. Here is Brendan Benson.

0: I'll order us an Uber to get home.
1: Nah, bro, it's okay. I'm not that drunk. I can drive.
0: You sure, man?
1: Yeah.
2: More than 300,000 injuries happen per year because of drunk driving. 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

That was Mr. North. If there's a song you'd like to listen to, please send in those requests at 630-637-8989.

That was new music on FM89, Skint by the Deathbolts. So, for the last hour, I've been talking about the Bruno Mars concert. Well, more the what came before attending the Bruno Mars. We went to the mall to buy my boyfriend white shoes because apparently he never owned a pair in his life, which was shocking to me because I thought we, like everybody, owned at least one pair of white shoes, no matter the price, no matter the brand. One pair of white shoes. I always make sure to buy one from Walmart once mine gets dirty so that I can have them there because they just go well with any outfit. But anyways, we went to the mall, got him the shoes, went out to eat for breakfast, and then we went to Chicago, went to Navy Pier, went on the Ferris wheel and the mini golf. And then from there, we went to the pop-up, which was really nice. I got a cute shirt that I really like, and obviously with my t-shirts I only wear them as PJ, so I don't really wear them out, but I will definitely try to wear this one out. But yes, more about the concert coming soon. Here's Luna.

That was bad company. Anyways, I was shocked to see the view from my seat. Not fully shocked, but like it was a nice view. And I'll go into more detail later on. Here's Mel Drop.

That was new music on FM 89, Cooler by Sincere Engineer. As I was saying, once we got to the stadium, I personally have never been to Soldier Field. My family has, though, because they went to watch two football games, since my brother is such a huge football fan. One time the Seahawks came and they all went. I stayed at home babysitting the younger one, and so I didn't get to experience the stadium beforehand. That was my very first time. We got seats in the 100th section, so it was a nice view. It wasn't bad. And I feel like the floor, I've seen perspectives from floor seats, and it's like, unless you get front row, people are just blocking the way. And that was like something else I was scared of. Like, what if somebody taller than me sits in front of me and I don't get to see anything? Like, I'm already short enough that was a scary thought in a way, but it wasn't bad. I enjoyed the view. The concert was really nice. It was super exciting getting to see Bruno. And that was my first real concert experience. No, that was my second concert, but it was a really cool experience because the first concert I went to wasn't any way like that. And also, Bruno was my favorite artist, and the Deftones was my boyfriend's favorite artist. So that was nice.

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That was new music on FM 89, Hanging Out to Dry by Florence Road. Anyways, the end of Bruno Mars concert topic. It was a fun night. I really enjoyed it. I pretty much lost my voice by the end, and my feet were tired. Also, I took sneakers and heels to the concert because I wasn't going to be walking around in heels all day. And my boyfriend would take them off and put on the shoes, like switch them for me, because I was also wearing press-on nails, and I don't usually wear nails, so it was kind of hard to like do certain things with them. So my boyfriend tied my shoes, took them off, put my heels on, and people saw that, and they're like, he's a keeper, and obviously, like, I know that. And I'm so thankful to him for buying tickets and taking me to the concert. It was an amazing experience, one of a kind, and I will forever remember it. But yeah, after the night ended, we just drove home. It was 1 a.m. by the time I got home, and my whole family was already sleeping. But it was nice. And this Friday, we're going to a baseball game in Chicago, so I'm excited for that. But more later, here's the features.

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So all requests coming in will be, so put in your requests at 630-637-8989.

that was The Kitchen by Toad. Anyways, I get to go to a baseball game on Saturday. No, Friday. And I've never been to, like, a full professional one. This year, I have been to a hockey game. I've been to a basketball game. I've been to concerts, which is all very new to me. I've only ever attended school games or, like, just, like, small community games because my brother was an athlete. Well, he is an athlete still. And then I was an athlete, so I was the one participating in the games. But never been to a professional baseball one. I've seen videos, and I'm scared of being hit in the face. I don't know where these seats are. And I really hope a ball does not come towards me. I will scream, and I will probably run, but not make it on time. Because those balls move fast. But anyways, here is Deftones.

That was Thunder by Imagine Dragons. If there's an artist or a song you'd like to listen to, please send in this request at 630-637-8989. We will be taking all of them for the next hour. Next up is R.E.M.

It's the Battle of Britain. British planes are stalling. 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Tilly Schilling is tasked with fixing the problem. 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

That was Cherry Bomb by the Runaways. Anyways, I think we're going to be taking the train this time and using the buses. This would be my second time doing any of that, but I do trust that he knows what to do because he's done it multiple times before. And yeah, but we're gonna go to my favorite coffee shop first and then get on the trains and then head over to the game. Well, I think we're gonna do a few things before that, like just spend the day in Chicago because he knows that I like doing that. I am very much a city girl, mainly because I grew up in like country and an area that was in the middle of nowhere. Everything was an hour or two away. He grew up closer to the city, so he doesn't really like it, and he'd much rather be in a country area, so we're very opposite, but he wants to spend the whole day with me, so that's what we'll do. Here's Sublime.

That was Young Culture and Daisy Grenade. If there's a song or an artist that you'd like to listen to, please send in those requests at 630-637-8989.

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1: Can I just have another glass of water?
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the distillers, if there's a song or an artist you'd like to listen to, please send in those requests at 630-637-8989. Here's Kenny Hoopia.

That was new music on FM89, Heartbeat by Lola Blue. And I've been on summer break for about 3 weeks, I think. I've lost track already, but I've been trying to apply for jobs and I have yet to get one. I don't want to do fast food because I've complained enough on here, but I have so many horror stories of doing it before and my experiences and how it hasn't been best, and I want to do something in retail or be a server. I mean, I know any job comes with its complications or its the bad sides, but I think I'd much rather do that than retail. But I think I now have to start applying to those, and I might just go back to the place I used to work at because I have a friend there. I don't want to deal with the manager who just doesn't have the best reviews. And then also my brother might be working there, so I wouldn't want to just have that sibling relationship at work. He relies a little too much on me, and I feel like he'd just get annoying really quickly. But yeah, I'm still job hunting. Anyways, more coming soon. Here is The Front Bottoms.

That was Bad Religion. If there's a song or artist you'd like to hear, please text us at 630-637-8989. Here is Moments in Grace.

That was new music on FME9, Plummet by Quarters. As I was saying earlier, I'm still job searching, but I really don't think I'm in a position to complain or, like, be very picky with my job options. So I really gotta just settle for what is available, which is usually fast food. Like, they will accept your application and hire you on the spot. They always need people. Sometimes they overhire McDonald's. They would overschedule so often. They would have to send people home even if they were an hour into their shift. Or they would also just try to, like, put them in areas that wasn't necessary. Like, they would make somebody clean and, like, just sweep the lobby, sweep areas, or give somebody a break right away.

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0: 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That drive is like 4 hours. Are you nuts?
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1: Wish I would have known that before. Could have saved a ton on gas money.
2: 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We go so you don't

That was Scott Weiland. If you'd like to hear a song or an artist, please text in those requests at 630-637-8989. Here's No Doubt.

0: That was new music on FME 9, Cover Me by Clairon. And talk about the job stuff. I don't know. I really don't want to do fast food, and I don't want to go back to the jobs that I did, but I feel like I'd probably get those the most. I'm still applying to different jobs. I don't know. We're 3 weeks in. I don't know when I'm going to give up and just give in to fast food. I really don't want to. But if that's my only option, then that is what I will be taking. Because at the end of the day, a job is a job. And I just need money to be able to pay for so many things. Life is really expensive. And then also, I really feel bad that my boyfriend is constantly the one paying for everything. And I want to be able to pay for a day or pay for something and not have to depend or rely on his money or my parents' money. Because, to buy gifts, I've had to use their money. And that's just not fair because they're not the ones dating him or doing all of these things. So, yeah. I am still going to be job searching and hopefully I find one soon. But anyways, here is Pierce the Ville.
1: Yeah!